0: and take to the skies. Turning to sport, Australian Alex de Minaur has progressed to the semi-finals at the Hamburg Open, where he'll play American Tommy Paul. And in AFL, the Crows say Isaac Rankin will undergo further tests today after suffering a suspected calf strain in last night's 9-point loss to the Hawks in Launceston.
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There's no one in this world needs me. There's never gonna be.

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You're the voice trying to understand it. 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
1: Hello, I'm Shannon Kirkwood. Social Service and Equitable Housing Groups are urging the federal government to quickly progress its housing tax reforms. Lewis Donaldson has more.
2: ACOS, Everybody's Home, Better Renting and National Shelter say the long overdue changes to negative gearing and the capital gains discount will make a difference in the housing market and level the playing field. They say it will remove the unfair tax breaks which give investors an advantage over Australians who just want a home to live in. CEO of National Shelter Jackson Hills says claims these changes will increase rent prices are often overstated and risk distracting from the real structural issues in the housing system. The government is seeking to push its tax reform package through Parliament before the July winter break.
1: Australians who are among the hundreds of pro-Palestinian activists detained in Israel will be heading home in the coming days. Israel confirmed the group were being deported to Turkey. The activists were welcomed at the airport in Istanbul to cheers from supporters. Israel's National Security Minister Itamar Ben-Gvir has come under criticism for taunting the detainees who were on the global Samud flotilla and set sail from Turkey last Thursday. 430 people from more than 40 countries were on board. In a statement from the flotilla's Australian delegation, the Australians will be undergoing examinations at a hospital and will meet with lawyers before their return to Australia. A hospital treating Ebola patients in the Eastern Democratic Republic of Congo has been torched. Relatives stormed the facility and attempted to remove the body of a patient after authorities refused to release it. The BBC's Amory Makumino reports.
3: The military placed medical workers under their protection while police tried to restore order. Health experts warn that Ebola can spread through contact with the body of someone who has died from the virus because bodily fluids remain highly infectious after death. The World Health Organization recommends that only trained burial teams wearing protective equipment should handle Ebola victims.
1: Almost 140 people are believed to have died from the virus. Residents in a regional WA town have reported severe shaking after a magnitude 3.4 earthquake this morning. Geoscience Australia says the earthquake occurred at 5:30 and hit northwest of Kalgoorlie-Boulder at a depth of 5 kilometres. In the United States, the execution of a convicted killer has been halted in Tennessee due to issues with the insertion of the IV line for the lethal injection. State officials say medical personnel were unable to find the suitable vein for a backup line as required by the state's execution protocol, and efforts to insert a central line also failed. The governor's office has issued a reprieve, with Bill Lee announcing the state won't try again for at least a year. AFL legend Michael Long will be leading the way in the Long Walk NAM Festival and the Walk to the G today. His historic journey to Canberra in 2004 inspired the annual event, which brings people together to stand in solidarity with Aboriginal and Torres Strait Islander communities. Yorta Yorta Man, singer-songwriter and didgeridoo player Scott Darlow will be one of the performers to take the stage later today. Participants of the Walk to the G will set off this evening and arrive at the MCG for the Sir Doug Nicholls round fixture between Essendon and Richmond. And NASCAR says the entire community is heartbroken over the sudden death of 41-year-old two-time Cup Series champion Kyle Busch. His family had confirmed yesterday he had been hospitalised with a severe illness.
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1: Hello, I'm Lewis Donaldson. The federal opposition says the government isn't doing enough to stop the return of former ISIS brides and their children. Another group is expected to arrive next week after reportedly departing Syria's Al-Roj camp last night. It's not known if the woman will face charges upon their arrival. Three out of four brides who returned earlier this month were charged with historic crimes against humanity-related offences. Opposition leader Angus Taylor says the coalition's position hasn't changed.
2: The government should be doing everything in its power to prevent these people from coming, because they turned their back on our country to support a terrorist organisation, one that has been guilty of extraordinary atrocities, including on Australians.
1: Public consultations are now open for the second action plan, which aims to end violence against women and children. It will cover the final 5 years of the national plan, as Minister for Social Services Tanya Plibersek explains to the ABC.
3: We see new threats like tech-facilitated abuse, stalking apps and tools on phones, the non-consensual sharing of intimate images. Like, there's a whole new frontier of abuse, and it's driven a lot by what's happening online. So we need to evolve what we're doing, and that's what the second action plan is all about, to make sure that we're getting it right.
1: Public school students in the ACT can expect further disruptions due to teachers' strike action. The Australian Education Union ACT branch has held a two-hour stop work strike this morning and is planning a full day of industrial action next month. The public school teachers and staff say they need more resourcing and aren't happy about the negotiations on a new enterprise agreement with the ACT government. One Nation leader Pauline Hanson has been caught on camera insulting a female journalist. The incident occurred at a press conference in Adelaide after Ms Hanson unveiled her party's gas policy yesterday. Her media advisor told a journalist who attempted to ask a final question to shut up. It was then Senator Hanson who could be heard saying the insulting comment. Meantime, Ms Hanson says the party's gas policy is designed to extract greater returns for Australian taxpayers from the resource. She is proposing the Commonwealth acquires a 30% tax equity stake in new gas ventures. Volunteer turtle trackers in Queensland are celebrating another successful turtle nesting season. With more details, Shannon Kirkwood.
4: Moreton Bay is home to six of the world's seven species of marine turtles. The City of Moreton Bay says in the 6 months to April, volunteers identified a total of 26 loggerhead turtle nests on Bribie Island. The data has been released ahead of tomorrow's World Turtle Day. The Council says it's implemented a number of measures to protect marine turtles during the breeding season. Rising sand temperatures are making more of the state's nesting beaches warmer, which is creating a feminisation of turtle populations. The region offers lower temperatures compared to the far north. The council says that is encouraging more male hatchlings, which will strengthen marine turtles' abilities to breed in the future.
1: Turning to sport now, Richmond players have been asked to treat tonight's Dreamtime at the G Clash like a final. The side sits last on the AFL ladder and this week released an injury list featuring 18 players. And in the NRL, the Bulldogs will welcome back Jacob Carraz for tonight's clash against the Melbourne Storm. The Bulldogs are experiencing their worst losing streak since the 2022 season. Both sides are without key playmakers due to origin duties.
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1: Hello, I'm Peter Hislop. The Indigenous Australians Minister says the diphtheria outbreak, mainly affecting the top end, is of national concern. Health Minister Mark Butler is holding discussions with other impacted jurisdictions after the government provided $7.2 million to respond to the outbreak. Indigenous Australians Minister Malandiri McCarthy says it's important to respond quickly.
2: Growing concern, national concern of diphtheria. And what we are seeing in terms of the Northern Territory, Western Australia, parts of Queensland and the top of South Australia is of national concern. No one is immune from this. We must make sure that we work as a country.
1: An Australian man has died in Peru after falling from an embankment while walking the Inca Trail to Machu Picchu. The man was walking in a group of tourists before he tripped and fell through a damaged barrier. It's understood he fell up to 400 metres in difficult-to-access terrain. Australians deported from Israel say they'll be meeting with lawyers before returning from Turkey. With more details, Shannon Kirkwood.
3: Australians who were among the hundreds of pro-Palestinian activists detained in Israel will be heading home in the coming days. Israel confirmed the group was being deported to Turkey. Israel's National Security Minister, Itamar Ben-Gvir, has come under criticism for taunting the detainees, who were on the global Samud flotilla and set sail from Turkey last Thursday. 430 people from more than 40 countries were on board. The flotilla's Australian delegation says the Australians will be undergoing examinations at a hospital and will hold discussions with lawyers before they return to Australia.
1: Queensland Premier David Crisafulli says he found out about an AFP investigation into Olympics Minister Tim Mander through the media yesterday. Minister Mander has denied wrongdoing after being referred to the Australian Federal Police for criminal investigation over allegations he falsely enrolled to vote at a staffer's house. David Crisafulli says he has accepted the minister's decision to step aside.
4: Mr. Mander has assured me that he's complied at all times. He then referred himself, as you know, and now that matter's been referred to the AFP, and they are entitled to be able to do that investigation.
1: A warning, this next story contains the name of a First Nations person who has died. The auntie of a little girl who was allegedly murdered outside of a town camp in Alice Springs has criticised the Prime Minister following his visit to meet with the family. On Wednesday, Anthony Albanese laid flowers in memory of Kumanjay little baby. The girl's auntie, Senator Jacinta Nampanjipa-Price, has questioned the timing of the visit.
5: It just disgusts me that suddenly you drag grieving people out of sorry business, because sorry business, the town camp in which the sorry business was taking place, was on the other side of town, and you drag them back to the town camp where my niece disappeared for a photo opportunity to pretend like you care.
1: And two major diseases facing koala populations will be addressed with new research supported by the federal government. $3 million is being invested into the Port Stephens Koala Hospital to fund a project focusing on two major koala diseases, chlamydia and koala retrovirus. The research aims to support how these diseases are found, treated and monitored, bringing together clinicians and researchers from New South Wales and Queensland. And Kalyn Ponga says he's confident in his abilities after being selected over Reece Walsh for the coveted Maroons number one jersey. Ponga's performance for Newcastle prompted coach Billy Slater to make the selection, saying he's in his career sweet spot. Game one of State of Origin kicks off next Wednesday.
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1: Oh my God, Becky, look at her butt. It is so big. 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I mean, her butt is just so big. I can't believe it's just so round. It's like out there.

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1: Hello, I'm Peter Hislop. Opposition leader Angus Taylor says the actions of Israel's National Security Minister Itamar Ben-Gvir were completely unacceptable after video emerged of him taunting Australian activists. The minister was filmed after the activists were intercepted aboard a flotilla attempting to cross a military blockade to Gaza with aid supplies. 11 Australians who were on board have now arrived in Turkey following their release from Israeli detention. Tasmanian public sector unions have criticised the state's budget, which details sweeping cuts across most government departments, as the health department is asked to find $700 million in savings. The Tasmanian branch of the Australian Nursing and Midwifery Federation says the state government has not prioritised safe staffing ratios, fair wages and safe workplaces for nurses and midwives. Secretary Emily Shepherd told the ABC hospitals are chronically understaffed.
2: This is a health system that is already under enormous strain. It's under-resourced and understaffed.
1: Housing and social service groups are urging the federal government to quickly progress its housing tax reforms. Lewis Donaldson reports.
3: ACOS, Everybody's Home, Better Renting and National Shelter say the long overdue changes to negative gearing and the capital gains discount will make a difference in the housing market and level the playing field. They say it will remove the unfair tax breaks which give investors an advantage over Australians who just want a home to live in. CEO of National Shelter Jackson Hills says claims these changes will increase rent prices are often overstated and risk distracting from the real structural issues in the housing system. The government is seeking to push its tax reform package through Parliament before the July winter break.
1: Cuban nationals living in the United States have called former President Raul Castro a criminal and said it's about time he was indicted. The US Secretary of State Marco Rubio says Cuba poses a national security threat as the Trump administration pushes for regime change. Yesterday, Cuba's 94-year-old former president was charged with murder. These Cuban Americans told the BBC it's a step towards justice.
4: It's very important for Cuba and for America too.
5: It's very impacting for Cuba. Because the direction of the law against a criminal.
1: The National Film and Sound Archive will tonight host a festival providing a platform for deaf creators and actors in the film industry. Sign on Screen is both a festival and study about the representation of sign languages in cinema, television and digital screens. The program will show Australian short films from a wide range of deaf filmmakers. Organiser Sharon Cleary told National Radio News the SDH subtitles provided are more accurate and descriptive.
6: The SDH version has kind of descriptions in the way you would expect perhaps some audio descriptions to be done for people who have sight issues. You know, that's one of the things. But also, I mean, this festival is bringing together filmmakers from out the nation to come together and have those conversations.
1: And One Nation MP Barnaby Joyce has apologised to a journalist who was told to shut up and then insulted by Senator Pauline Hanson yesterday. At a press conference in Adelaide, the journalist could be heard asking questions following One Nation's gas policy announcement before a media advisor jumped in with the comment. Barnaby Joyce told Sky News it was a high-pressure moment.
7: Just don't know the backstory on it, and whatever it is, I'm not really interested in it, to be quite frank. I don't know, maybe that's part of the colour of it. You know, the one thing you can say about One Nation, they're never boring.
1: And the AFL has come under fire after scheduling a match last night at Launceston Stadium while heavy construction works were underway. The Hawthorn win over Adelaide was the second lowest attended game of the season.
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More of the songs you love on The Local One. You're the voice trying to understand it. You are the dancing queen. But it's often so sweet. 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
1: Hello, I'm Lewis Donaldson. An Australian man who died falling from the Inca Trail to Machu Picchu is being remembered as having a passion for teaching and travelling. Sergeant Matthew Payton joined Victoria Police in 2009 and became an instructor in 2017. The Police Association of Victoria says staff and members have been left shocked and saddened by his death. He was 52. An Aboriginal Health Organisation executive says the federal government should have acted faster on the diphtheria outbreak in the Top End. More than 230 cases have been recorded, mostly in remote Indigenous communities, with about 60% of cases in the Northern Territory, with other infections in WA, South Australia and Queensland. Deputy CEO of the National Aboriginal Community Controlled Health Organisation, Dawn Casey, told the ABC there should have been a faster response.
2: We started with our Territory Government Community Control Health Services in Alice Springs in particular, started lobbying the government way back in early April. So the government's taken, you know, a number of weeks to respond, but they have responded in a comprehensive way.
1: The New South Wales state government has committed to a fertility control trial for brumbies in the Snowy Mountains. New data has shown population numbers are higher than expected, between 6,500 and 16,500. Animal Justice Party MP Emma Hurst has teamed up with the state Nationals to propose the use of a vaccine to reduce fertility. She says it's a humane way to control populations.
3: Fertility darts ensure that an animal becomes infertile. Now, this is a long-term solution. We know that in the US they've been using fertility darts for over a decade, and they have full control over the number of horses at any one point in time in similar terrain to Kosciuszko National Park.
1: The federal opposition says another group of women and children linked with Islamic State should not be permitted to return to Australia. It's understood the group of children are travelling to Damascus, where it's expected they'll board flights to Australia. Three out of four brides who returned earlier this month were charged with historic crimes against humanity-related offences. Opposition leader Angus Taylor says the coalition's position hasn't changed.
4: The government should be doing everything in its power to prevent these people from coming, because they turned their back on our country to support a terrorist organisation, one that has been guilty of extraordinary atrocities, including on Australians.
1: The federal government has announced a new 10-year investment plan for health and medical research. Peter Hislop has the details.
5: Over $500 million will be spent over the next 4 years to increase medical research through the Medical Research Future Fund. The federal government says it will allow grant funding to reach $1 billion a year by 2030 and 2031 to help improve health outcomes, encourage innovation and deliver advanced treatments. The funding includes $210 million to address national research priorities, such as research into brain, low survival and child and adolescent cancers.
1: And briefly, a Finder survey of 1,000 Australians has found 23% say they have been ripped off by a rideshare or taxi driver. And in AFL, Port Adelaide coach Josh Carr says there's not much else he can say to convince Zach Butters to stay. He's off contract at season's end and will play his 150th match when Power hosts Carlton at Adelaide Oval on Saturday. Butters is being chased by Victorian clubs, including the Western Bulldogs, Geelong and Hawthorn.
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1: I'd like to sing a song now that I wrote, I think, before I tried to make a second comeback. And I think I'm basically talking about myself in this one. 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
1: Here she comes. Should I talk to her now? Yes. 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
1: Good afternoon, I'm Peter Hislop. The Prime Minister insists there are no tax change measures that are going to hurt inheritances as the federal government leaves the door open to tweaking discretionary trust tax reforms. It's reported the government is considering a reversal or amendments to its move to include discretionary testamentary trusts in its minimum 30% tax on discretionary trusts. Anthony Albanese says it's always been the plan to have consultation about the changes. The federal opposition leader has come under fire after Liberal Senator Jacinta Nambunjimba-Price appeared on a Conservative podcast agreeing with comments from the host who claimed hundreds of thousands of immigrants are flooding into the country. Senator Price has denied she agreed with the podcaster, saying her concerns are not about race. Angus Taylor says the Liberal Party needs to branch out to such platforms.
2: She didn't agree with the 700-word question.
3: Was it appropriate that she was on the podcast at all?
2: You know, we have to talk to all Australians, whether we agree with them or not.
1: A new review has found the Defence Department is not well placed to extend the life of submarines. Lewis Donaldson reports.
4: The Australian National Audit Office released the report into the Life of Type Extension Plan for the Navy's Collins-class submarines, which would get an extra decade of service before AUKUS nuclear submarines arrive. The existing submarines were built in the 1980s and were due to retire this year, but the plan changed after the Morrison government cancelled the $90 billion French submarine program before announcing AUKUS. The report found the upgrades would take submarines out of service and would leave a crucial capability gap and would risk delays.
1: The Trump administration says the likelihood of a peaceful agreement with Cuba is not high, with reports the US is pushing for regime change. This week, former President Raul Castro was indicted on murder charges dating back to the alleged killing of US nationals in 1996. It's a move being welcomed by Cuban Americans. Secretary of State Marco Rubio says Washington is waiting for a change of heart in negotiations with Cuba.
5: The president's preference is always a negotiated agreement that's peaceful. That's always our preference. That remains our preference with Cuba. I'm just being honest with you. You know, the likelihood of that happening, given who we're dealing with right now, is not high. But if they have a change of heart, you know, we're here. And in the meantime, we'll keep doing what we need to do.
1: $14.6 million in federal funding has been committed for diabetes research in Victoria. The Australian Centre for Accelerating Diabetes Innovations says it's one of the biggest investments in research and will go towards reducing the impact on people, families, communities and health systems. The 10-year collaboration agreement will work towards the latest treatments and breakthroughs. The Long Walk Naam is underway in Melbourne today, an event bringing people together to stand in solidarity with Aboriginal and Torres Strait Islander communities. The Walk to the G is inspired by AFL great Michael Long's walk to Canberra in 2004. Yorta Yorta man, singer-songwriter and didgeridoo player Scott Darlow is one of the performers to take centre stage. And top-rating US talk show host Stephen Colbert has presented his final show.
6: No, we were lucky enough to be here for the last 11 years.
7: Yes.
6: All right, that was... You can't take this for granted.
1: The show has been critical of President Donald Trump in recent years. The axing was announced last year while parent company Paramount was seeking the Trump administration's approval for a media merger. To sport now and in the NRL, the Bulldogs will welcome back Jacob Carraz for tonight's clash against the Melbourne Storm. The Bulldogs are experiencing their worst losing streak since the 2022 season. Both sides are without key playmakers due to origin duties.
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9: Okay, here's the forecast for tomorrow. The expected low is 9 and the expected high is 20. Mostly sunny, winds easterly 15 to 20 kilometers an hour, turning northeasterly in the middle of the day, then becoming light in the early afternoon. On Sunday, the expected low is 12 and the expected high is 20. Cloudy, a slight chance of a shower, most likely in the evening. Light winds becoming northeasterly 15 to 20 kilometers an hour during the morning, then becoming light during the day. On Monday, the expected low is 12 and the expected high is 21. Partly cloudy, medium chance of showers and light winds.
10: Currently in Griffith, it's 19 degrees.
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0: Bangaranga by Dara. 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My name is Brady and I'm joined with
1: Michelle.
0: You're listening to End Week Madness, when anything is possible.
1: And if you're wondering why we played that song and you think, I've never heard that before, it was actually the song that won Eurovision this year.
0: Yes, that's correct.
1: Yep. And well done to Delta Goodrum. We set up and watched Eurovision. She placed fourth.
0: Yes,
1: with
0: she
1: her song Eclipse, which we're going to play soon.
0: Yes.
1: So just a little bit more of how Aussies have gone at Eurovision over time. 2016, Dami Im placed second with Sound of Silence. 2017, Isaiah placed ninth with Don't Come Easy. 2019, favourite yours, Broads, Katy Mielihaikki placed ninth with her song Zero Gravity. 2023, Voyager placed ninth with Promise. 2022, Sheldon Riley placed 15th with Not the Same. And in 2018, Jessica Mauboy placed 20th with We Got Love.
0: You know, you didn't mention Guy Sebastian.
1: Because it's not on my list. So I don't
0: but
1: know.
0: But you add Katy Mielihaikki.
1: It was on my list. I'm just going to put, why did we, he came in fifth, did we say?
0: Yes.
1: I'm going to find what his song was. He represented Australia in his debut at the 25th contest in Vienna with the song Tonight Again and finished in fifth place.
0: Yep. So, yeah, as we all know, Guy Sebastian is clearly better than Katy Mielihaikki.
1: But not as good as Delta Goodrum.
0: Yeah. Well, fourth and fifth, they're like the same.
1: We kind of like a little bit of Delta Goodrum because she kind of have a bit of a history with Delta.
0: Yeah.
1: From maybe 10 years ago. I think he got to meet her and give her a high five. He kissed her on the cheek, I believe, maybe twice. So, yeah, we're a bit of a fan of Delta Goodrum, right?
0: Yeah.
1: But her song was great, how she come out of the piano for that, like, whatever it was.
0: Yeah, for the elevation.
1: For the elevation, that's pretty good. So we're going to play that song that she played in Eurovision last week, Eclipse.
0: And then after that, we're going to go with some Chapel Rowan with Good Luck, Babe.
1: And Olivia Rodrigo with Vampire. And today we're probably going to talk about, let me see, what are we going to talk about today, mate?
0: Don't know.
1: Yeah, not sure yet.
0: Yeah, no.
1: Yeah.
0: Neither am I.
1: Yeah, we'll have to think about it while we're in our break, eh?
0: Yeah.
1: Okay, let's go. Let's play some.
0: If you really want to listen to these next upcoming songs, but you're about to get out of the car, don't worry. We have an app. It's called Community Radio Plus or iHeartRadio. 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
1: Michelle.
0: You're listening to End Week Madness, where anything is possible.
1: So, bro, it's on Wednesday night. You kind of looked at me and said, "Mum, what are you watching?"
0: Yes.
1: Yeah, right. And I'm like, I was kind of flicking through Netflix, and as people they were listening last week know that I'm having a bit of a menopausal moment, and I kind of don't mind listening to Kylie Minogue songs, right?
0: Yep.
1: Yep. Well, there is a documentary on Netflix called Kylie. So, why not? I watched it. It's a three-part Netflix documentary series about Kylie Minogue. It's very personal and candid. Kylie opens up about fame, relationships, reinvention, media pressure, and her health battles. A lot of it comes from home movies, personal photos, behind-the-scenes material, and new interviews. It featured her sister Dani, her longtime friend, and what people most thought that they were probably going to get married at one stage, in Jason Donovan, Nick Cave, and Pete Waterman. I guess one of the big talking points is that Kylie discusses parts of her life she's usually kept very private, including illness, love, and the tougher side of decades in the spotlight. And I think the one thing that I brought to your attention is that she was bullied, like really bullied, when she went overseas to London. And one of the things is that they said she sounded like a budgie when she sang. She was talentless. I think it was very good. And I hope now that those people that thought that she was very talentless may have eaten their words after a while, because from Melbourne soap star to global pop royalty, Kylie Minogue has spent nearly four decades at the top of music. She first hit big in 1987 with The Locomotion, which spent 7 weeks at number one in Australia and became the country's biggest selling single of the 1980s. Kylie has now sold more than 80 million records worldwide, released 17 studio albums, and collected 2 Grammy Awards, 4 Brit Awards, and 18 ARIA Awards. In the UK, she scored 8 number one singles and became the first female artist to achieve number one albums across 5 consecutive decades, from the 1980s through to the 2020s. Her 2001 smash, Can't Get You Out of My Head, became a global phenomenon, while Padam Padam provided Kylie's still-setting trends, earning her Grammy more than 20 years after her first. From I Should Be So Lucky to Spinning Around, Love at First Sight, and Padam Padam, Kylie Minogue remains one of Australia's most successful and enduring music exports. So for those people that thought she couldn't sing, she's done quite well, I would imagine. Do you reckon?
0: Yeah.
1: Yeah. I was a bit of, I knock her because I, sometimes say that she sings through her nose, and, I have a bit of fun with I Could Be So Lucky and change the words and stuff like that. But really, if you're a Kylie Minogue fan, or even if you're not, still watch this documentary on Netflix. It's quite, it's very good. It goes through, personal life and her relationship with NXS's frontman Michael Hutchence. It goes through her cancel battle, which she was very open about the first time she got it, but then she hid the second time she had cancer. So yeah, she had to beat it twice. So well done, Kylie. I'm gonna stop knocking her, and we are gonna play Padam Padam later on in the show, right?
0: Yes, that's true.
1: All right, but for now, we're going to go with Imagine Dragons and Thunder.
0: Blinding Lights by The Weeknd.
1: And Mr. Brightside by The Killers.
0: Yeah.
1: Yep.
0: That's it?
1: That's it.
0: Enjoy these upcoming songs.
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0: Hello and welcome to 95.12 MIFM. My name is Brady and I'm joined with
1: Michelle.
0: You're listening to End Week Madness, where anything is possible.
1: That is correct.
0: Yes.
1: So, you had a go at me last week because I was watching animated films.
0: Did you say kids' movies?
1: Kids' movies. I kind of still try to make it a little bit adult-y.
0: No, can't get away from it.
1: I got in trouble for maybe knowing a few Nemo phrases.
0: Yes.
1: Yeah. Well, I thought I'll find something else to watch that's a little bit more adult-y, okay?
0: Mm.
1: So I found on Paramount Plus, it's a series called Dutton Ranch. So if you've been missing the drama and dust of Yellowstone, there's good news for fans. Dutton Ranch is now on Paramount Plus. The series brings back popular characters Beth Dutton and Rip Wheeler, played by Kelly Riley and Cole Hauser. As they tackle a new chapter of ranch life, expect tough decisions, family tensions, strong personalities, and plenty of Western grit. If you like your TV with rugged landscapes, sharp dialogue, and a bit of emotional chaos thrown in, this one could be worth adding to your watch list.
0: So in other words, you haven't found an adult movie. It's just a series.
1: It's a series. It's an adult series on Paramount Plus. Now, they're stacking up right. On Saturdays, you know, do not interrupt me in the afternoon because I'll be watching Fire Country or Sheriff Country. And then there's the one on Monday, Marshalls. And now I have Dutton Ranch. I'm good.
0: Yeah.
1: Just so I don't watch animated movies.
0: Well, you've been watching a lot of Wine Country lately, so.
1: I know. I feel like that's just something I really want to go on. All my friends out there that are over 50, Cindy, wink, wink, like wine, we should go on a tour like Wine Country.
0: What about your boyfriend, Jack? Are you not going to invite him?
1: He's a girl. I mean, he's a girl. Oh, please don't tell him I said that. I hope he's not listening. Oh, no. I was more thinking of Jackie. Like,
0: oh, yeah, okay.
1: Yeah, and Jackie. Jackie's a girl.
0: So it's like
1: imagine that. Like, Cindy, Jackie. Oh.
0: Who are you just going to have a wine tour with two other people?
1: Yep.
0: It's kind of depressing.
1: Yeah. That's right. Yeah, it's not about how many people you take. It's about how much fun you have.
0: In Wine Country, they take seven people. So if you had to choose seven.
1: Do I have seven friends?
0: I think you might have to resort to plan B and bring Jackie 2.0.
1: Anyone out there want to go on a Wine Country tour with me? I just need to make seven.
0: Oh.
1: Yeah. Anyway, I'll find seven friends.
0: You might have to put out a few flyers.
1: I could. Just make me look popular. And Jackie and Cindy, that's all you need. What else would you want? Really? Those two are like crazy when they drink, so they'd fit in well.
0: Yeah.
1: Yeah.
0: Yeah.
1: All right. You go.
0: Up next, we got I'm Good by David Guetta and Babe Rexha. After that, we got Die of a Smile by Bruno Mars and Lady Gaga. And to finish it off, we got Speed Drive by Charlie XCX.
1: And speaking of animated movies.
0: Yeah.
1: Yeah. This song comes from that. Barbie soundtrack.
0: It's not an animated movie, though. It's a live action.
1: I wouldn't call it live action. It's like cross between both.
0: Oh.
1: It is so. Barbie World's not real. Can't you tell it's not real?
0: I thought Barbie World was real.
1: And when the car spins up and when he goes into the ocean, like, hello, that is fake. The waves are fake.
0: They are?
1: Yes, Ryan Gosling's fake. And do not play that song, I Am Ken or whatever. What's it called? Is it I'm Just Ken?
0: Yeah.
1: I'm just, ugh.
0: See, you love the song so much.
1: Sure, it should change the name of it to I'm Just, ugh. Like, yuck.
0: Yeah, and Katie Milahaki should change your name to I'm a Terrible
1: Singer.
0: Like
1: I said to you, you could play that song if you play It's the Last Day on Earth. It's probably more people out there like Cody Mulohaike than Ryan Gosling's
0: Gravity song.
1: Yeah. That was good. Let's play a bit of that.
0: No.
1: I'm going to, when we come back on after the break, I'm going to play a little bit of.
0: No, we are not.
1: Yes.
0: If you play that, I'm going to play a little bit of I'm Just Ken.
1: Not a problem. Let's play a snippet of both and see which one's the best, all right?
0: No.
1: Okay. We're going to have a sing off between.
0: As the anchor for End Week Madness, I'm putting the foot down.
1: I think we should have a sing off between Ryan Gosling and. Katie Mulohaike.
0: Yeah, but Jackie wouldn't like Katie Mulohaike because she screams a lot.
1: Well, let's say, hey, Jackie, you listen every week. I want you to vote who's the best song by Ryan Gosling or Katie Mulohaike.
0: I'm not doing
1: it. And we'll
0: this.
1: Play that after
0: I'm
1: the news.
0: I'm not doing it. No, we are not.
1: Yeah, we are.
0: I'm putting the foot down.
1: Oh.
0: Putting the foot down. We aren't doing it.
1: So when we get outside the gate, we're no longer on the radio? You're walking home.
0: Why?
1: Because I'm putting the foot down.
0: Enjoy these upcoming songs.

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1: Good afternoon, I'm Peter Hislop. Activists who were aboard the Global Samud Flotilla have alleged some participants were beaten and tortured by the Israel Defence Forces after the flotilla was intercepted. The boats were on course attempting to cross a military blockade into Gaza with aid. 11 Australians were on board. After being detained, they have arrived in Turkey. Zach Schofield is one activist. He claims the group was mistreated.
2: We received pretty rough treatment, but it was nothing compared to the treatment of people that came later. I have friends who were shocked with tasers, stun guns for extended periods of time just on entry to prison.
1: Tributes are flowing for an Australian man who died falling from a mountain walking to the Inca Trail to Machu Picchu. Matthew Payton was a Victoria Police sergeant and instructor and was 52 years old. In a statement, Mr. Payton's family said they are shattered by this loss, and family was one of the most important things to Matt, and he was dedicated to his wife of 31 years and three children. Victoria Police says Matt had a passion for teaching recruits and was due to start in a senior sergeant position next month. The federal government has launched a round of consultation to develop the second action plan against domestic violence. The Prime Minister has come under pressure this week amid calls for a royal commission into femicide. Social Services Minister Tanya Plibersek told the ABC there's still too much violence in society.
3: We've had some progress in reducing some types of violence, but we see new and emerging forms of violence and new and emerging threats all the time. So we need to continue to update what we're doing.
1: And if you or anyone you know needs support, call 1-800-RESPECT on 1-800-737 732. The federal opposition is calling on the government not to allow entry to another group of women and children linked with Islamic State. It's understood the group boarded a bus from a Syrian refugee camp to Damascus, where they will board a flight to Australia. National Senate leader Bridget McKenzie told Sky News the group may not be aware of previous arrests of women who arrived earlier this month.
4: I think there are, again, the same questions that need to be asked and answered. What is the government doing to ensure that Australians are protected? Have the communities that these women and almost adult children are going into aware of this risk?
1: A festival providing a platform for deaf and hard of hearing filmmakers gets underway tonight in Canberra. The National Film and Sound Archive says while there has been an increase in films with Auslan dialogue, many films about deafness are still not written by deaf creators. Organiser of the Sign on Screen event, Sharon Cleary, told National Radio News the festival hopes to inspire deaf people to pursue careers in film.
5: Well, this is definitely our hope. It is certainly about encouraging others to come forward, and in fact there was a lovely event that was part of the festival lead-up where children from deaf and hard of hearing families throughout Canberra gathered together and an intention to see if this inspired them the possibility of making their own content.
1: And in NRL tonight, the Bulldogs face the Storm at Stadium Australia. And in AFL, it's Richmond against Essendon at the MCG, then Fremantle take on St Kilda in Perth. Rain on the way for inland Australia and the East Coast. The Weather Bureau's Angus Hines has the forecast.
6: In the future days, Sunday and early next week, this weather system will bring rain to many other areas. But on Saturday, it's high pressure and settled conditions in the west, high pressure in the Tasman, bringing mostly settled conditions through southeastern Australia and continued showers for the New South Wales coast.
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9: Okay, here's the forecast for tomorrow. The expected low is 9 and the expected high is 20. Mostly sunny, winds easterly 15 to 20 kilometers an hour, turning northeasterly in the middle of the day, then becoming light in the early afternoon. On Sunday, the expected low is 12 and the expected high is 20. Cloudy, slight chance of a shower, most likely in the evening. Light winds becoming northeasterly 15 to 20 kilometers an hour during the morning, then becoming light during the day. On Monday, the expected low is 12 and the expected high is 21. Partly cloudy, medium chance of showers and light winds.
10: Currently in Griffith, it's 17 degrees.
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10: Michelle.
9: You're listening to End Week Madness, where anything is possible.
10: That's right. Anything is possible, and I'm about to put that to the test.
9: Yes.
10: Correct?
9: Yep.
10: What am I doing?
9: You are going to try and get the groceries and make it back for our next segment.
10: Yep.
9: Why?
10: What do you think my chances?
9: Low.
10: Low?
9: Yeah.
10: Hmm.
9: Because
10: I think medium.
9: Nah. Because we all know that if you do it at the beginning of the hour and the end of the hour, you get held up in like the traffic at click and collect.
10: Gonna chance it.
9: Okay.
10: I've already pressed the 15-minute mark, so I've gotta I've gotta stick to it.
9: Yep.
10: If your woolies click and collect, get me rolled already, please.
9: And also make sure to have some free parking.
10: Yes, please.
9: In their click and collect parks.
10: Yes, please. I'm on my way. You ready? Gotta make it back before the... Do you think you could play I Would Do Anything for Love by Meatloaf in that?
9: Nah.
10: Because it goes for 10 minutes.
9: Yeah, I know. But nah. Let's see. You have 10 minutes.
10: Cool.
9: To try.
10: I was thinking maybe 50. You've put in like Sabrina Carpenter Espresso goes for 2.5 minutes. Yeah. Maybe put about, let's go 5 songs at 5 and I've got to be back. Yeah?
9: Yeah, right.
10: Okay.
9: Okay.
10: So we're going to go with Dua Lipa. Oh, no, you can say it because that's your favorite.
9: Levitating by Dua Lipa. After that, we got Espresso by Sabrina Carpenter. We Can't Be Friends by Ariana Grande. And for our 5 to 5, we got 2 more songs, About Damn Time by Lizzo and Hold My Hand by Lady Gaga.
10: So I've got basically
9: 15 minutes.
10: Yeah. Okay, you ready?
9: Wait, hold up.
10: Okay.
9: We got a, if you really want to listen to these next upcoming songs, or you're about to get out of the car, like Michelle is going to do. 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

Hello and welcome to 95.12 MIFM. My name is Brady and I'm joined with no one because she didn't make it back. She got stuck in traffic. Apparently, a person in front of them, they messed up their order. So they had to go do something. So yes, I am by myself, which means 5 minutes of peace is what I'll be getting. We are going to go straight back in some more music. Up next, we got Wildest Dreams by Taylor Swift. After that, we got Param Param by Kylie Minogue. Followed with Shut Up and Dance by Walk the Moon. And then Water by Tyler. And with that, enjoy these upcoming songs.

0: G'day, Troy Cassidaly here. 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

0: Hello and welcome to 95.1 2 MIFM. My name is Brady and I'm joined with
1: Michelle.
0: That's right. What happened? What happened?
1: Oh, they mucked up the lady in front of me's order, and yeah, I even told the girl that I was on a mission. Like, I had to be back before that song finished, and pulled up just in the driveway, and he just a little bit too late. Didn't make it.
0: I guess you could say it's Mission Impossible.
1: I told you to play Meatloaf.
0: Well, it's just unfair.
1: I know.
0: We all know that song goes for way too long.
1: I would have made it back, though. I could have had a nap when I got back. Seriously. Almost made it. We've been having a bit of a discussion today, and I don't think that this song's that bad, but you do. But I'm just going to play...
0: No. What did you say when you first listened to it? You thought it was as terrible as I did.
1: Well, I've kind of listened to it again, and I don't think it's that bad, okay? So I'm just going to play...
0: Did you listen to the song with your ears closed?
1: Yes, probably. I walked past the hearing place today. I should have went in. I'm just going to play a snippet, right?
0: Please don't tell me you're playing the part that I think you're playing.
1: Hang on. You know I'm not good with electronics.
0: You only said 5 seconds. You said 5 seconds. Turn it off. You really. Oh, turn it off.
1: I don't think it's that bad.
0: Turn it off.
1: I don't think
0: you
1: it's that bad.
0: You said 5 seconds. You lied to me.
1: I mean, Katie Milahaki has got a pretty
0: you lied
1: high
0: to
1: range.
0: Me.
1: Yeah, but the more you listen to it, the more I kind of got into the hee hee. And I'm not going to sing it because there's no way I can get that high. Never. I don't mind it. Anyway, if you're out there listening and let's see what people think out there. Just send us a message. Do you like it? You don't like it? I like it. I'm on the like it list.
0: Well, I know Jackie would be on the dislike it list because screams too much.
1: Well, true. Well, let's see what Jackie says because she's always got an opinion, don't you, Jackie?
0: That is correct. Yep. That is correct. Yep.
1: That is correct. Anyway, that's almost the end of our show. It's nearly time to sign off.
0: Yeah, it is. Nearly.
1: Nearly. Nearly. Yep. Anyway. Oh, actually, we were going to give a bit of a plug to what we ate before we come in.
0: Yep.
1: Yo Bella.
0: Right? Why did you say it like that?
1: I don't know why I said Yo Bella.
0: That doesn't mean say it again.
1: Yo Bella. Yo Bella. How would you say it?
0: Yo Bella.
1: Boring. Say it like Katie Milahaki. Nah, it's nice. We've seemed to have Friday tradition, and the lady asks us for a card every week, and we say, yep,
0: don't have it.
1: We don't have it. We left it in the car.
0: So are we going to go home and watch that new series that we found?
1: Which one?
0: The one.
1: Which one? Oh, no, we are not watching anything that you've asked.
0: Why? It's a cartoon. You might like it.
1: Yeah, but I don't think it's for kids cartoon, right?
0: Wow.
1: It's definitely not for kids cartoon.
0: Well, you watch everything else. You watch Finding Nemo, but you draw the line at this.
1: I'm going to draw the line at this.
0: Why?
1: You can watch it.
0: If I had to listen to Katie Milahaki.
1: You only listened to like 5 seconds of Katie Milahaki.
0: No, I didn't. You listened to like the entire like chorus.
1: Yeah, that's 5 seconds. Don't go there. I'll play more.
0: No, I'm sorry.
1: Okay. Yeah. You should be sorry.
0: Katie Milahaki is like the Voldemort for me.
1: Just the what?
0: The Voldemort from Harry Potter. You know, just don't utter her name.
1: I'm really not into...
0: Yeah, I know. I'm not into Harry
2: 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The Community Radio Plus app lets you tune into this station anywhere. 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Hey, Bob, I'm from the station.
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2: 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And mine.
0: Yep, quick little ad break.
1: Yeah. Anyway, we're going to sign off, right?
0: Yes.
1: Okay. You can say.
0: Okay, thank you. Up first, we got I Love It by Icona Pop, followed with Calm Down by Rema and Selena Gomez. And then after that, we got Harry Styles, As It Was. And of course, the best song ever, California Girls by Katy Perry and Snoop Dogg. And that's it.
1: I think you really should take Selena Gomez and their advice when it comes to Katie Milhockey.
0: Why?
1: Calm down. Or maybe Taylor Swift, Shake It Off. Okay, that's enough. Gotta go.
0: But stay tuned for more, though, because we have... What do we have up next? The Shed Mix with Romina. Thanks for following up with me.
1: Yep, sorry. I think it was the fact that I've gone to the supermarket, failed, and come back. I just lost it. I'm gone.
0: Stay tuned for more, though, because we do have the Shed Mix with Romina coming up every Friday from 6 to 8 p.m.
1: And she's very music knowledgeable.
0: Yeah, she does. She says a lot
1: and
0: of
1: she
0: facts.
1: Plays a lot of good songs.
0: Yeah, she does. We listen to her on the way home.
1: We listen to her on the way home. And I think last week when I was cooking dinner, I actually left her on because I think she's playing really cool music. So, yeah, I cooked dinner last week. Thanks.
0: But don't worry, though, because we will be back next week. Same time, same place, same radio station.
1: Correct.
0: Every Friday from 4 to 6 p.m.
1: Yes, correct.
0: Playing some songs.
1: Yes.
0: And Week Matter.
1: Here she is.
0: Speaking of Romina.
1: So don't turn your radio off, okay?
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1: Hello, I'm Peter Hislop. The Prime Minister says inheritances will not be affected by tax reforms as the government faces pressure not to rush the changes through Parliament. Venture capitalists say the proposal to remove the 50% capital gains tax discount would cause capital and talent to leave Australia and set up elsewhere, while others are calling for the exclusion of discretionary testamentary trusts in a new 30% tax. Anthony Albanese says the government will complete consultation.
2: There's no measures in there that are going to hurt inheritances. So we'll work through it. The legislation, we've said, will be introduced in the second half of the year on trusts. There'll be a consultation period about that.
1: The National Aboriginal Community Controlled Health Organisation says the federal government should have acted sooner to contain an outbreak of diphtheria in the Northern Territory and some other states. Health Minister Mark Butler today admitted something has gone wrong for the outbreak to occur, with reports of overcrowding and poor living conditions in remote Indigenous communities affected by the outbreak. Over 230 diphtheria cases have been recorded nationwide, with most cases in the Top End and other infections in WA, South Australia and Queensland. There are reports the federal government was not aware another group of Australian women and children connected with Islamic State were planning to return home. The group has boarded a bus to Damascus, where it's expected they'll attempt to fly to Australia. An advocacy group for parents, caregivers and children has echoed calls from a New South Wales state inquiry to overhaul the childcare funding model. The New South Wales parliamentary inquiry handed down 35 recommendations, which also criticised the role of developers in new childcare builds and found Australian childcare is of the most expensive services in the world. CEO of the Parenthood, Georgie Dent, told the ABC subsidies are making inequality worse.
3: Has created a situation where supply of early education and care is largely determined by parents' income. So if you live in a wealthier area, you are more likely to have services available than if you live in a lower income area. So we have inequitable access because of the childcare subsidy.
1: The South Australian branch of the Australian Medical Association is calling for the introduction of a minimum riding age of 16 for e-bikes. The association is also calling for a lowering of the speed limit in shared path areas and limiting the power wattage so bikes can't be driven faster than 25 kilometres per hour. They're all measures being considered either by Queensland or New South Wales state governments. The SA government has planned to review existing legislation. Volunteer turtle trackers in Queensland are celebrating another successful turtle nesting season. Shannon Kirkwood reports.
4: Moreton Bay is home to six of the world's seven species of marine turtles. The city of Moreton Bay says in the 6 months to April, volunteers identified a total of 26 loggerhead turtle nests on Bribie Island. The data has been released ahead of tomorrow's World Turtle Day. The council says it's implemented a number of measures to protect marine turtles during the breeding season. Rising sand temperatures are making more of the state's nesting beaches warmer, which is creating a feminisation of turtle populations. The region offers lower temperatures compared to the far north. The council says that is encouraging more male hatchlings, which will strengthen marine turtles' abilities to breed in the future.
1: And Kaelin Ponga says he is confident in his abilities after being selected over Reece Walsh for the coveted number one Maroons jersey. Ponga's performance for Newcastle prompted coach Billy Slater to make the decision, saying he's in his career sweet spot.
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0: Friday on my mind here on 95.1. Good evening, Shed Mixers, on this Friday, the 22nd of May. My name's Romina. I'm with you for the next couple of hours. We have an eclectic mix of music coming your way and also some special guests coming in a little later on, around 7-ish. I'll be talking to Ian Apolity and Pat Sergi from the Griffith Musicians Club, and they'll be telling you about some events coming up that everyone is welcome to join in on. I hope you're having a great Friday evening. What a fabulous, fabulous day it was today. Nice and warm, nice and sunny. In fact, I think I've got too many layers of clothes on because I am hot. It's going to be quite warm over the weekend. It'll probably kick off and stay around the 20 degrees, but it will get slowly cloudier as the weekend progresses with some rain hitting us by Monday. But that's not going to bother us now on this Friday evening, because right now we're going to kick off with some girl power. Jennifer Lopez with On The Floor, which this week she reached 1 billion Spotify hits just with this song. So there you go. J-Lo is always around, probably never going to go out of fashion. Speaking of someone who won't go out of fashion, Cher, Strong Enough I'm going to play for you, but Cher turned 80 this week, can you believe it? And we'll round that up with a little bit of Fleetwood Mac, because of course this weekend, Seventh Wonder are performing at the Griffith Regional Theatre. I'll tell you a little bit more about that later on, but that's this Saturday. They're a Fleetwood Mac tribute band, so if you like Fleetwood Mac, you need to get to the theatre. I hope you're having a great one, people. It's 8 minutes past six. I'm with you till eight, so don't go anywhere.
1: J-Lo.

Go Your Own Way there by Fleetwood Mac. Now, of course, as I mentioned, if you like Fleetwood Mac, then Seventh Wonder are performing, and they, if you don't know who they are one of the best. Actually, they're hailed as one of the world's leading Fleetwood Mac shows. In fact, Mick Fleetwood himself has said that they are spooky, scary, good. His words, not mine. Apparently, they deliver an electrifying and captivating performance. They pretty much play the whole album of Rumours, along with lots and lots of other hits. And apparently, it's a heartfelt and unforgettable celebrating the enduring legacy of Fleetwood Mac. If you are a Fleetwood Mac fan, then this is the show for you. Tickets are $69. It's happening this Saturday. That's tomorrow, Saturday the 23rd of May. Kicks off at 8 p.m.

It's a 140-minute show with interval, and it's open to all ages. Apparently, it's a great, great show, so get yourself there. I unfortunately have other plans. Otherwise, I probably would have been there, but if you're a fan, it's the show. Get to the Griffith Regional Theatre tomorrow evening. Speaking of good bands and good groups, it's time to go back in time. Occasionally, we do on this day, on the 22nd of May, back in yesteryear. We're going to kick off, first of all, with Travis. On this day, Travis, in the year 2000, he swept the board at the Ivor Novello Awards. Now, singer Fran Healy, he won two awards for Best Contemporary Song for the single Why Does It Always Rain On Me? And he also won Songwriter of the Year for the Travis album, and that album is called The Man Who. So if you like him, well, you know, we've got him coming up. Also on this day in 2004, after 12 weeks at number one, Usher's Yeah is knocked off by his next single, Burn, which spends then another 8 weeks at the top. So I thought we should really pay a little bit of homage to Usher, because that's 20 weeks at number one with two of your singles. And then we'll round that off with the Dave Matthews Band, because on this day in 2005, they were at number one on the US album chart with Stan. Stand Up. Now, the album entered the chart at number one with sales of 465,000. And of course, that album features the singles American Baby, Dream Girl, and Everybody Wake Up. So, something for everyone here on 95.1 on this day. Stick around. This is the Shed Mix.

because it's a Friday evening. You are tuned into The Shed Mix. I hope wherever you are and whoever you're with, you are having a fabulous evening. Speaking of fabulous, I want to do a bit of a shout out to our Griffith Library. I popped in there this afternoon to make some photocopies for an event that that's happening tomorrow. And apart from the lovely staff and the lovely new, because I had not been in the library for quite some time, lovely new interior, I also picked up some information in regard to what's happening down there. Now, many of you may think, oh, the library, just for books, just for taking out things. But there is so much more. It's not just about children's programs also, because obviously they have rhyme time and story time and family time and all these wonderful events that parents and children can do together. But they also have movie screenings. They have Classic Film Club coming up on Tuesday the 9th of June, then another Thursday Film Club on Thursday the 18th of June, which will be an Italian film with English subtitles, and then a Saturday screening happening on Saturday the 27th of June. So if you would like to find out a little bit more information, and especially the things that they're going on, speaking of which, there is something else here I just wanted to mention, especially to all you students out there. There is, let's call it a seminar, a workshop that they're holding called Study Skills. Basically, it's understanding the HSC journey, uni pathways and subject selection, effective study techniques, building motivation and time management. And this is with Chris from Rubik's Learning. Now, I don't know much about him, but apparently he's a bit of a sensation on the internet. So Chris from Rubik's Learning will be at the Griffith City Library on Monday the 25th of May at 5:30 p.m. You do have to book a spot, so go in and let them know that you're interested. But it's free, as are all the other events that I just mentioned. They don't charge you anything for the events that they provide. So please find out what your local library is doing. Speaking of local things, well, lots of things happening this week, and I will chat about that throughout the show. But I just want to always remind people that your community radio station here at 2MIA-FM, it's all volunteer-based people. So if you'd like to help out and join us, then please do. You can get on air as a presenter, or you can just jump behind the scenes helping with events, production, admin and more. You don't need any experience, okay? 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So get in touch with us here at 2MIA-FM if that's something that you may be interested in. Now, keeping the music going, well, I can't go through a Friday evening without listening to The Cat Empire and The Cruel Sea, so they're coming up next, and then we'll follow that with some Bob Marley and Ziggy, because Ziggy has released a new album, so we'll tell you about that later. 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

Charlie and the Melody Makers with Tomorrow People. Now, if you are a fan, then you're going to love that this year he has released his 9th studio album. It's called Bright Side. I haven't listened to it yet, but I'm looking forward to it because I do love his music. Does follow in the footsteps of his dad, and who doesn't love Bob Marley? But this particular album apparently features a song called Many Mourn for Bob, which is actually the first original song he's ever dedicated to his father. So that should be really, really interesting, and I can't wait to have a listen. I also can't wait for Ian and Pat to join me in the studio so we can tell you a little bit about what's happening in the very near future in regards to the Griffith Musicians Club. But the group do some amazing things in town. Some of them have been involved for decades and decades and decades. And one such thing that they do is the Young Musicians of the Year. And I just want to plug something that's happening this weekend on the 24th of May, which is a Sunday afternoon. I think it kicks off at around 5 at Piccolo Family Farm. Hilary Geddes and her quartet. She is, they'll be playing the whole album, apparently, the Red Leaf album tour. Now, if you don't know who Hilary Geddes is, she is a local girl. Not now, obviously, because she's too busy touring pretty much Australia and the world with serious amount of a variety of different bands. But this particular band is her quartet. I have heard them before when they've come through town. They are fantastic. So if you'd like to listen to her, I mean, she was in another one of her bands that I think apparently just recently supported the Foo Fighters. I mean, that's the caliber of her talent. She's amazing. So if you get a chance, get out to the Piccolo Family Farm on the 24th of May for Hilary Geddes Quartet. But it all started here in Griffith. It started as part of the Griffith Musicians Club. So we'll get the guys in shortly to have a little bit of a chat about what's happening there. Coming up next, though, here on 95.1, we are cruising on to, 6 minutes away from 7 o'clock. I'm with you till 8. We're going to leave you now with a little bit of Ben Harper, some Regina Spektor, some Eagle Eye Cherry, and one of my favourites, The Whitlams.

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0: 10 past 7 here on 95.1, your community radio station. And I am very, very excited now because I have Ian and Pat in the studio with me. Welcome, gentlemen.
1: Good evening.
2: Good evening. Thank you for having us on your program.
0: Oh, my goodness. It's a pleasure. And I ask myself, why have we not had you on here before? We were just talking. They need their own show and you'll see why. Now, of course, Ian and Pat, for those of you who aren't aware, are seasoned musicians. They have been doing this for a little bit of time and we're going to be talking about something that we're going to be doing in the next week or next weekend to honour another wonderful musician and friend of ours who also, was a part of the Musicians Club for many, many years. So I'll hand it over to you guys. Tell us what we're up to.
2: Well, Romina, Gary, as we all know, Gary Silvestro, he was part of our community music industry, and he put a lot of effort and it was a power of strength. Would you agree, Ian? Power of strength.
1: He was like, I met Gary back in 73 or something when we were at school at Wade High, and I always remember Gary was building a PA back in 70, in the early 70s where there was no YouTube and there was I don't know where he got the information from, but he was building it from scratch. He built all the cabinets himself and he built a four-way PA. And I heard about this guy because I was a few years younger than Gary, and I thought, I've got to go and see what this guy's all about. And, to be doing that in those days was way ahead of time.
0: God, and absolutely.
1: And I'd heard that he only started learning guitar when he was 16 years old or something, and he was a powerhouse player already. So just from he could adapt to things and he could learn things. He was very, very intelligent, very knowledgeable about whatever he took on. He was a town planner, but he was a passionate musician, wouldn't you say, Pat?
2: Yeah, absolutely, passionate musician. And coming back to I do recall him building that PA, because he used to live in Lawford Crescent. To live in Lawford Crescent, and he rolled a cable out onto the road. And
0: as one does.
2: Yeah. that's
1: Gary. Yeah.
2: That was Gary, and he used to knock around with quite a few good musicians. And I remember the times during that era, how I used to go and play. Gary and I used to play squash together. And when I'd booked the event, the squash courts, which was up around Benarambar Street, I used to book it under my name called Party Boys. And when he'd book it, he'd call it booking a party. What do you call it? Booking Brothers. And and that's how we come up with the name Party Boys Rocking, just simple like that. And how he also started Party Boys Rocking. And I'll tell you a little story. And then you can relate to this.
0: Oh, please do. And for those who are listening and don't know, I mean, Party Boys Rocking were a band that were around for how many decades?
2: 37 years.
0: My goodness. So, not a flash in the pan. They were there.
2: Gary come around and saw me around home and he says, look, I've got a family wedding to do and Ian can't make it, because Ian was a great, he represented the state in touch football. Is that correct, Ian?
1: Mm-hmm.
2: And Ian couldn't make it. And he said, can you help out and do this job with me? And I said, yeah. And that's how it was formed. And then with Ian, we've been 25 years with Ian, and Gary and I went to 37 years.
0: Wow, because of course Gary played with more than one band, as many of you do and did.
1: Yes, yes.
2: Yeah, he did that because of the technology and how advanced he was.
0: Right.
1: But he also, when he went to Wagga to work, he made his way into the music scene in Wagga, and he was a big part of the Bidgee Blues Club, which leads us to this event we're having to honour Gary. He passed away in 2024, and we're having an event that, correct me if I'm wrong, Pat, but I think it's the first time that Wagga and Griffith have got together to put an event on, musical event on. So we're very proud of that as a musicians club. And we're going to join both clubs, and they're bringing two bands over. It was four, but a few people have gotten sick over there, so there's two Wagga bands, and then several Griffith bands and also just individual people from the Musicians Club who want to get up and do some music to honour Gary on the day, which is next Sunday, the 31st of May, starts at 1 o'clock. It's all free. And I really want to thank the Leagues Club who came forward and offered the terrace, the Southside Leagues terrace, to us as a venue because we, you know, there might be several people coming over from Wagga to with their bands, and it just works so well because it's, you know, it's got the play areas for the kids, and
0: it's a great
1: you can
0: space.
1: Sit around and you can listen to some great music all afternoon. And it costs absolutely nothing, and it's all to honour Gary.
0: And that's an amazing thing too, being able to go to a venue and for 4 or 5 hours listening to exceptional musicians from two places, Griffith and Wagga.
1: Yeah.
0: And then, of course, I'm sure there'll be a lot of jamming and reminiscing.
1: Well, I think that's we've left plenty of spaces available for that. We've got Dale Allison from Allison Music in Wagga, who's a big part of the Bidgee Blues Club, and also Daryl Day's band is coming across. Who
0: go to a venue and for 4 or 5 hours listening to exceptional musicians from two places, Griffith and Wagga.
1: Yeah.
0: And then, of course, I'm sure there'll be a lot of jamming and reminiscing.
1: Well, I think that's we've left plenty of spaces available for that. We've got Dale Allison from Allison Music.

0: with Wagga. We should have a connection there so that we can do different events, and we've got somewhere to, we can, you know, get onto somebody over there, and we're doing this, and, you know, can we get in there, and you guys can come here. We spoke about it so many times, and Dale, I've got to say, I've got to thank Dale too, because he's been a big part of pushing it over there for us.
1: Yeah.
0: And so keeping the conversation going from last year. And we had one in Wagga last year at the William Farrer Hotel, and that's their venue, the Blues Club. And it was really, really great day.
2: Yeah, it was great, a fantastic afternoon with the teaming up with Wagga musicians, and we all got in and had a bit of a jam mixed in with Wagga musicians as well. Yeah, it was a great afternoon.
1: Well, I think the collaboration is really, really important. I think everyone is sort of stronger together as a musical entity. But what a great legacy, though, for Gary
0: Well, I think Gary said it at his wake when he said, you know, Gary's song is finished, I believe you said, but his melody will...
2: The song might have ended, but the melody will linger on.
1: Oh,
0: so that's what we're trying.
1: Beautiful.
0: That's what we're trying to honour. We're trying to... Because he had such a big influence in both towns. That it's fitting that we do this. And so Gary's family's going to be there. We're going to have a lot of the Griffith Musicians Club. Well, hopefully they'll all come and bring some friends. And then we've got the Wagga people coming across with the bands, and also bringing the Bridgie Blues Club are bringing their very passionate musicians, and they'll come across as well. So hopefully it'll be a great day, and it's all absolutely free.
1: Oh, look, I am looking forward to it. I know that straight after this show I'm ducking to Cheryl's house to practice a few songs so that we can jump up. I said, I have to wait till after 8, Cheryl, because we're doing a radio show.
0: Well, that's all Cheryl's – yeah, that's right. Yeah. Cheryl's put a hand up that day.
1: And all the local bands are great. But it's, I mean, for me, I'm interested to hear also the Wagga musicians, which
0: absolutely.
1: I haven't heard them.
0: And
1: so.
0: That's what it's about. And that's the thing, is it's when you get them travelling over here you're going to see some different musos and different songs and whatever, different styles, and I'm very excited about it.
1: Sounds good. Well, we'll keep coming back and we will chat, but now we're going to go to a little bit of music just so that our listeners can get their groove on a Friday evening, but then I'll be back with Ian and Pat to chat more. We're going to take you through to the 90s now, throw you back in time just for a few songs, but I do want to kick off with Ace of Base, Swedish pop group Ace of Base, because on this day in 1993, they scored their very first number one hit in the UK with All That She Wants. And did you know that the song also topped the charts in more than 10 countries, including Canada, Australia, and Ballyitalia. Now, in the US, it peaked at number two. Yes, even in Ballyitalia it did. And then in the US, it peaked at number two, and it became one of the best-selling singles of the year. So Ace of Base, we'll follow that with a little bit of Bachelor Girl and Boom Crash Opera. Don't go anywhere. You are tuned into your community radio station with myself and Ian and Pat. We'll be back soon.

0: Crash Opera with The Best Thing here on 95.1. And talking about The Best Thing, well, I have two fabulous people, if you've been tuning in. I've got Pat and Ian from the Griffith Musicians Club with me now. And we were just talking about, because all of us have been the guys, we're all members, but some of us have been members for longer than others. And so we were asking about it. And so, Pat, how did the Musicians Club start in Griffith? Because many listeners will know.
1: Oh, it started going back in 1973, Romina, and during the 70s there was a lot of work in the region for musicians. There was 13 working bands, and because there were so many working bands, you know, that someone would always ring someone up, can you fill in here, can you fill in there? But we meet like at the area of Saturday morning, have a quick beer, because in those days it had opened up at 10 o'clock. And Kevin, the late Kevin Jobbett, was the one who suggested we should start a musicians club. And that's how it started, going back in 1974. And
0: oh, wow.
1: Yeah, and I remember the first meeting, we gathered up some musicians. And we started the club. That's how it formed. It started from them, from just over a beer and a suggestion by the late Kevin Jobbett.
0: Wow, and obviously still going strong today, because there's many, many members.
2: About 70 active members, I think. And, yeah, the great thing about the Musicians Club, and we've had probably about 7 or 8 new young members join, is just talking with them and giving them some advice on live setup, PA, how to set up a PA, you know, just even talking with some of the guitarists in the group or keyboard players, how do you do it, how do you set up, what do you do, you know, things that we take for granted.
0: Yeah.
2: But some of the younger guys are just starting out and wanting to know, and it's a great source of information for them.
0: Absolutely, because of its shared experiences.
1: Absolutely, and what Ian is saying is so correct. Because in my era, when I grew up, we had none of that, and you know, we had just a small column PA with 4 channels, and you'd play to a large audience. But what Ian has just explained, the what the club has to offer, and Ian's been a great mover and shaker in regards to educating the youth. He's very passionate about fostering the youth.
0: Absolutely. And like I said, I mean, these backstage things are really, really important, but even stage presence and just technique, and yeah, whether it's playing instruments. I mean, you guys have been playing for decades. Don't tell me that there's not something you could pass on to somebody.
2: Yeah, and we've got so many talented people in town, yeah, young and old, young and middle-aged and whatever you want to call it.
1: Older.
0: What's old? Define
2: and,
0: old.
2: And you know, you can learn. You know, music is... You can learn from everyone.
0: Yeah.
2: You know, even a little thing you pick up, you know, it's a fascinating thing, and you never stop learning. If you're a true musician, you really never stop learning, because there's so much to learn. So these people that, you know, think that they know it all, there's always something that you can learn. And that's the fabulous thing about the Musicians Club as we stand now. We've had 2 workshops this year. We've showcased one of our local guitar luthiers. What's his name?
1: Capello,
2: that's him.
0: That's it, yeah. Trying to think of names.
2: I'm trying to think of his name. And he brought his beautiful instruments there, and everybody had a chance to play them. He talked about how he makes them, and they're made right here in town. I mean, things like that. That's fantastic.
0: Well, that's incredible. I didn't even know they were made in town.
2: They're made right here.
1: Yeah, and that brings me to a point. We have good technicians too, like Anthony Biondo.
2: Absolutely.
1: Yeah, Ross Vecchio. Yeah. And also Dean Calabria. We're very fortunate to have those guys here.
0: Yeah.
1: To be able to show us how to do things.
0: Well, Ross did a great job, even with Mamma Mia. He was sort of integral in regards to helping out with that one too. And so, yeah.
2: So look, you know, there shouldn't be. there shouldn't be any, how do you say, bad thoughts about any group.
0: No.
2: We should all work together. And the Musicians Club, I can tell you from my point of view, that's what we're about. And we're trying to go everything live. We have a great little setup at our clubhouse where we can have, you know, little jams if we want to, or we can showcase certain people.
0: Yeah.
2: And this thing with Gary, forget the Gary tribute, Inner Town Jam, we're calling it, next Sunday. The club is very proactive in that, and I'm very proud of that. As
0: I'm extremely proud of it. Yeah, we were talking about Hilary Geddes earlier, but, you know, even Ben Sicardo, they're all winners of the Young Musician of the Year Award.
2: Young Musician of the Year, yeah.
0: So they all start somewhere.
1: Yeah, well, that's another project that the Musicians Club has brought into light. You know, it was started off, I think, about 12 years ago by Michael Fitzner. He was a great mover and shaker behind fostering that talent to come forward. And over the years, there's been so many musicians that young musicians that have improved and won awards, many awards. And like you just said, Hilary Geddes, she was another one. She's an international act now.
0: Yeah, she's an international star. Yeah. Yeah,
2: she's coming back very shortly.
0: Well, this Sunday. Yeah, we were plugging it earlier. Sunday, 24th. This Sunday, 5 p.m. I think, Piccolo Family Farm.
2: She's a great guitarist. She's
0: incredible. Fabulous. But it's this talent and also the nurturing of it, which I think. And also, we were saying it's also an accessible way to play, because I notice on our feed, obviously, you know, sometimes it's like, this pub is looking for a guitarist, or who can play this Saturday, and we need drums, we need violin, we need whatever. Yes. And I think it's a great, great connection. If you're a muso in town, get involved, people.
2: Just talking about that, I had a call one day, I guess my number's down on the website, and I had a call from a musician from Sydney who was coming down to do a wedding and he needed a drummer. And I said, I can give you four names. He goes, really? I said, I can give you, no problem, I'll give you four names.
0: Griffith, I'll give you four names.
2: Ended up, the drummer in my band ended up doing the gig with him, and he just couldn't believe that we had that access to the people right there, right on our, you know, straight away. So he was sorted that day and he was very happy. But the Musicians Club is so much more than that. It's Yes, it's social, and we've got people of all grades of music, right? There's people that just like playing music that maybe just play by ear and whatever. And then there's people that are very well trained. And then there's people that just want to come along and meet other people and other musicians and get together. I mean, that's what it's about.
0: Creatives find creatives, I think. And this is just one of those fabulous clubs that helps do that. So we're going to keep going now with a couple more songs, and in homage or in honour of our friend Gary, we're going to play Billy Joel now with Only the Good Die Young. We'll follow that with Sting. And then maybe we'll come back and just close off, because, of course, we've got the Muso Ball coming up, which is something insane. And also, Pat, I want you to also chat about all the wonderful things that the Musicians Club, a little later on, do also for the community. Okay. Because it's not just internal, guys. I mean, a lot of the things we do is to promote things in the community, to support groups in the community, and also to raise money for really good causes. So it's 7:45 here on 95.1. You are listening to this Friday night's edition of The Shed Mix. And we'll kick off now with a little bit of Billy Joel. We'll be right back.

0: Classic example of one of these songs that gets famous once again thanks to television shows. Of course, that particular song featured on Grey's Anatomy, and Ben Lee just went ka-ching all around the world. Now, for those of you who are saying, hang on, Romina's like been calling out a name of a song and then playing something else, it's because I'm obviously way too distracted with Pat and Ian here in the studio. I'm enjoying the conversation. I keep hitting the wrong songs, but that's okay. We're going to have another quick chat to close off as we cruise on to 10 to 8, so we're going on to the end of the Shed Mix for this evening. But that's okay, I've already invited the guys back for next week. But we just want to talk a little bit about also what the Musicians Club does for the community. It's not just about playing music, is it, guys?
1: No, it's not. The Griffin Musicians Club over the years have done a couple of events. But one of the most important thing, I think, when all the musicians rallied together and we bought out a CD many years ago, and it was circulated with all the Musicians Club members and went out to the community, and it raised just under $20,000, and that $20,000 was shared in throughout the community in various charities, and also all the schools got a little check to buy musical instruments from Custom Music.
0: Oh, that's magical.
1: Yeah.
0: What a great thing.
1: That was a great little community project that the Musicians Club put together.
0: And obviously, we've got something special coming up in August, which is a massive event for the club. So if you guys want to kick into that.
2: Well, the Musicians Club Ball, it actually started. You know how it started? We had one of our meetings. And at the time, it was being considered that the Woodside Hall would be pulled down, and that whole Woodside, the whole area there would be turned into housing.
0: Oh.
2: And that was proposed. And we thought, well, what can we do to make the hall a viable, thing that's being used in the town? And we came up with the Musicians Ball, and we thought we'll all play and we'll just get some people along and show that the hall is still being used.
0: It's a great space.
2: For what it was first designed for, which was the Palais de Danse,
1: I believe. And it was set up originally in Yamble Street.
0: Oh.
1: Where Axichemist sits today. That's where the Woodside Hall used to be.
0: Oh, my goodness.
1: It was called Palais de Danse, and then it got moved over to the showgrounds where it sits today.
0: I did not know that. Yeah. See? Never too old to learn something. I wasn't born yet.
2: So we started that, and we used to get quite a few people. I can't say how many because it's probably illegal, but a lot of the money, Pat, goes back into the town, because if you think about it, when people used to come, it was quite an elegant event, and the ladies would buy a new dress and the guys would put on a suit and they'd buy their alcohol and their food and then we'd hire all the tables and chairs and we'd
1: the money circulated throughout the community.
2: All through the community.
0: That's
2: and
0: magic,
2: so
0: yeah.
2: It's always been that way. It's always been for that. And still going today.
0: Yeah, well, we've got it coming to the exact dates, August. I'm not quite sure. End of August.
1: It's the third Friday in August.
0: Right.
1: Third Friday in August, which happens. It's been happening for the last 25 years.
0: And I love it because there's hundreds of people in there. It's like when you think that you can't fit one more person in that hall, you do.
1: That's the 21st of August.
0: Fantastic.
2: So this year, again, we've got all our bands in the club, and hopefully this year we've got one of the young bands that have joined the club recently are going to be performing, and also the winners, and not only the winners, but the finalists from the Young Musician of the Year always get showcased at the Musicians Ball, and that's always very exciting. So I don't know if they'll be doing their own thing or they'll be joining one of the bands. But they'll be there.
0: But either way, they're going to get experience.
2: They're going to get experience.
0: You might learn technical things, but even just cutting your teeth in front of real life audience is amazing, isn't it?
1: Not just that, and I can relate to this. But the biggest thing for those young musicians is to play on stage with a great production.
0: Yep.
1: Great production, and that's a great experience. Like I never experienced that.
0: No, most of you just got thrown on there.
1: We just got thrown on there with probably a guitar out of tune and off we went.
0: And people loved it, loved it. So yeah. Tickets aren't on sale yet. We'll talk more about next week.
2: First of June they come on sale.
0: I've been to a couple over the years, anytime I happen to be in town, which often I wasn't, obviously I've been away for decades, but I have been to a couple of them and I am in some of the photos. I'm usually that one dancing like a lunatic at the front. Unfortunately haven't had a chance to sort of get involved, but I've done things with It Takes Two with yourself, Pat, and that again was a wonderful experience, just jamming with the musos behind us, and myself and Jenny were involved in that. And that it's just a great thing. And again, that raises money for the community, and it brings a whole heap of people together.
1: Absolutely,
0: that maybe wouldn't otherwise do.
2: Yeah, come together, have some fun, and put some money back in the community. Yeah, all in all, it's just a great thing to be part of. So, I would encourage anyone that young and old that want to be part of a musicians' club that can get together and, talk about whatever they want to, or just experience some friends, or play some live music. Just come along. We have a meeting every month, third Wednesday of the month. Everybody's welcome.
0: Everybody's welcome. It's a really, what I love about it too, it's really eclectic. There's just all ages, all diverse, people who play various instruments, and even if you don't play an instrument but you just love music.
2: Just like coming along,
0: get involved.
2: We have some of those, yeah.
0: Well, we'll round off with now just reminding everybody, but we'll plug it again next week, that on the 31st we're going to be at the Leagues Club, and that's our thing in homage to Gary Silvestro, and there'll be musicians from Wagga here. They'll be your local musicians, but it's a free event, people, for anybody out there who just wants to sit out on the outside area there at the Leagues Club, the terrace area, and listen to just great music.
2: And just come, there's play areas there if you want to come along and your kids can play while you sit down and have a, wine, listen to some music. It's going to be a really good atmosphere. We've got people coming from Wagga, like I said.
0: We've got local
2: bands. We've got,
1: a lot of local musicians that'll be tipping in their time and celebrate a great life of a great person.
0: Exactly right. Yeah. And on that note, we're going to now leave you with Billy Joel and Only the Good Die Young. Hopefully you two will be back next Friday with me. Let's hope. Speriamo bene. Buona serata. Have a great night, everybody. This has been The Shed Mix. Hope you have a good one. Stick around.

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1: Will you two shut up? 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

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Be part of the action right here in Griffith and beyond. More of the songs you love on The Local One. 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

Every evening, about midnight, he'd jump on his camel named Clyde and ride silently through the night to the Sultan's tent, where he would secretly meet up with Fatima of the Seven Veils, swinging his grade A number one U.S. choice, dancing the Sultan's whole harem. 'Cause him and her had a thing going, you know, and they'd been carrying on for some time now behind the Sultan's back. You could hear him talk to his camel as he rode out across.

which is Aramaic for stop, Clyde. Clyde say, which is camel for what the heck did he say anyway?

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You know what I mean. Woo! She looked up at him from off the rug, give him one of them sly looks. She said,

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0: Hello all, this is Dave Watkins, all the way from Devon in the southwest of England. 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
1: The following program contains archive content. 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

I Live My Best Life. Want to hear that song and all the songs from that record. They're called Hedge Burners, and the song we just heard is called By Water. And they put out a terrific new record, which is titled Fall Out of the Future. And Hedge Burners are made up of a bit of a, I guess, a classic bunch of musicians that came out of bands such as Dick Diver and Boom Gates and Stiff Richards. And it's fronted by Steph Hughes, who was the drummer and one of the singers in Dick Diver. And it just warms my soul knowing that they're still making music, and not just music, but incredible music. Hey, guess what? You're listening to the AU Eclectic with me, your host, Ash Sandbrooks. It's always an amazing pleasure and privilege to be joined with you all every week as we search the lands for the latest emerging Australia and sometimes New Zealand music. And I've got a terrific show ahead. The first little section, we're going to stick with some guitar and then go into my, as per usual, stylings around some more kind of electronic experimental. But I'm really excited to play a brand new one from this band called Media Puzzle. I think they're a five-piece. They're up from up this way where I broadcast, which is on Goombangi country, up from the 2BBB studios in Bellingen, but most likely coming at you through the community radio network right across the country. But these bands called Media Puzzle are from Lismore, the northern New South Wales. They are, well, they're described as egg punk. I'm not sure if they made that one up themselves, but it's egg punk. But in my explanation of the group, they make this really, I guess, somewhat chaotic. It's certainly a fast-paced sort of DIY scuzzy sort of tunes, but they're awesome and they're really poppy and they're really clever. And I particularly love this brand new song they put out, which is called Knowledge. Get around it. It's Media Puzzle called Knowledge. Hey, you're on the AU Eclectic.

It's a brand new one. It's a brand new one from Body Type. I've always loved Body Type. They've been around for a little while now. I reckon they've been around for about 8 or 9 years, believe it or not. But I think, I'm going to go out there and say it. I think it's they've gone to another level. That song is just incredible. I can't wait to hear more of the new Body Type. There's not too much information about whether this comes off a record or not, but we heard the song and What Else. And before Body Type, we heard that cool brand new little scuzzy song called Knowledge by Media Puzzle. All right, we're going to get out of some of the indie stylings now, more into our deeper cut. And this is from a record called Amu. We've been playing a little bit of this album over the last few weeks. It's by an artist. His name is Arcidius Neto, and he's a Brazilian musician. He's a multi-instrumentalist and composer. He's based in Melbourne. This whole record, Amu, is inspired by Brazilian folk, and it's just so musical. It's an inspiring listen. And we're going to follow this one up with one of the brand new songs from Jumbo, but let's get into this one. It's called Roll the Immigrant on the AU Eclectic.

brand new track by Sarah Blasco. It's called Forgotten World. Can you believe it? She's put out 7 records. And the last one was last year's album, which was amazing. It was called, what's it called now? I Just Need to Conquer the Mountain. And she's putting out an EP. It's a collection of 5 songs off this Forgotten World EP. And I believe it's a number of tracks that weren't quite right for the record. So it's a bit of a surprise release for fans, and it comes out through her Dramatico record label. If you're just tuning in, you're listening to me, Ash Sandbrooks, on the AU Eclectic. Now, before Sarah Blasco, I want to talk about Jumbo. Now, Jumbo is spelt J-N-B-O, and the album is called N Friends, so Jumbo and Friends. I'm definitely putting a word out to get Jumbo on the show. His record came out on April 3rd through the very excellent College of Knowledge Records out of Melbourne. Fans of the show know that I am a huge fan, like many of us, of the College of Knowledge. I think that crew who have sort of come from Surprise Chef and Karate Boogaloo are really owning the Melbourne scene and growing audiences right across the globe. And this fellow, Jumbo, his name is Henry Jenkins. He's an incredible bass player, and he's put together this album, which is a collection of these really, this sort of, how can I explain them? They're like introspective, really deep, sometimes a bit romantic, and just super musical, incredible thing to listen to, this album. Another thing that he's involved in, Henry Jenkins, is this this music library, so like production music that's used in films, TVs, ads, and it's called Frolin Music, and it's a number of musicians in the soul and funk scene in Melbourne, and us having a bit of a listen to some of this library music, and it's amazing. I think I want to try to get my hands on it in some of the upcoming shows in the next few weeks. But yeah, just really wanted to spend a bit of time on promoting and talking about this record, and I recommend everyone check out the Bandcamp of Jumbo and have a look at this really groovy, sort of candy striped vinyl. Definitely going to get my hands on a copy, and we'll play another song from Jumbo later in the show. I'm Ash Sandbrooks on the AU Eclectic, broadcasting across the country on the Community Radio Network. Okay, I'm going to keep this Sarah Blasco vibe that she's created, this undertone, emotional, beautiful zone, with the brand new song from Fade Aver. They're a Sydney group. This is of electronic, experimental pop group. They put out a song called Welcome Back, and it's taken from the Let It Go and Welcome Back EP, came out in March, so last month, through Broken Stone Records this time. I love Fairvaid and can't wait to share this song with you all. It's called Welcome Back. You're on the AU Eclectic.

Color Del Forno, a brand new one's called Under the Covers off her upcoming record that comes out on April 24. And I just love her. She's always so considered. I love her delivery. As usual, I think, yeah, this one, she self-produced this record. And just reading the Bandcamp here, I love this line where it says, and it's an album about closeness that arrives late and unexpectedly. Can't wait. It comes out through Callista Records, as I mentioned, April 24, in the top of that mini bracket. I keep jumping in tonight, or this week rather, just given how phenomenal some of these tracks are. Was Fade Aver with my absolute favorite song right now. It's just titled Welcome Back. Okay, I'm going to steer a little bit more into some more guitar indie stylings again, starting with Baby Cool. Now, if you don't know who Baby Cool are, I think last year they put out a debut record. They're like a psych folk band or folk band group. It's fronted by Grace Kuhl, and she's the co-front woman of Nice Biscuit. We played some Nice Biscuit on the AU Eclectic in the past. They're based in the Northern Rivers, so the north coast of New South Wales, and then I think some of the collaborators from the Brisbane area as well. And as I mentioned, it's like a cross of psychedelia, folk, and there's definitely a bit of a kraut rock, or maybe some kraut pop, should we say, in there. And yeah, look, it's the second record that will be coming up. It's going to be titled Infinity Baby, and it's scheduled for release in June of later this year. And the song we're going to hear is called Everything by Baby Cool. Let's have a listen to this one.

from Courtney Barnett. Of course, taken from her fourth studio album, which is titled Creature of Habit. I love that song. It's called Another Beautiful Day. It reminds me a little bit of the EP, or rather the album she put out a few years back, or the instrumental record. I love that one. But yeah, a fourth full length that came out March 27th. It's a real return to form. It's a real wrestle of a record, but that one, that particular song, Another Beautiful Day, I think is maybe one of the more liberating tracks, and or at least it's some sort of message to oneself about exploring and being appreciative of a beautiful day. Okay, behind me is a song by Temporary Blessings. It's a project by Liam McGorry. Of course, Liam is from hundreds of different bands. Well, not really, but Sasquatch, Ella Thompson, Dorsal Fins, if you remember Dorsal Fins. It's a really cool record they put out in December last year. Super cinematic. It's like this experimental European instrumental, beautiful thing you put out. It's cool. Let's get into it. It's called Solitary Islands Theme, which is a really place-based island from where I'm from. Hey, you're on AU Eclectic on the CRM network.

listen to the incredible sounds of Krakatoa and their new song, which is called Terra Ignota. And it will take us out for this week. For all the listeners, thank you so much for tuning in, the incredible artists that we play each week. A special thanks. Hey, we'll catch you next week on the AU Eclectic. Have a terrific time. Okay, goodbye.

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1: Mr. Kirk, Dexter's in school.
2: I'm afraid he's not, Miss Fishmore. Dexter's truancy problem is way out of hand. The Baltimore County School Board have decided to expel Dexter from the entire public school system.
1: Oh, Mr. Kirk, I'm an upset jubilee of Dexter's truancy, but surely expulsion is not the answer.
2: I'm afraid expulsion is the only answer. It's the opinion of the entire staff that Dexter is criminally insane.

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1: Did I ever tell you the story about
2: cowboys,
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2: and the Indians, and here's a
4: 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I felt strangely

0: Can you think of anything that talks other than a person?
1: A bird?
2: Yeah.
0: Sometimes a parrot talks.

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1: 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I mean, her

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1: Me not working hard. Yeah, right, picture that with a Kodak. Or better yet, go to Times Square, take a picture of me with a Kodak. Took my life from negative to positive, I just want y'all to know that. And tonight, let's enjoy life. Pitbull.

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Somewhere in the shadows, I can hear Bob Dylan swear. It's not dark yet.

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0: Mommy reaching your bag past the fifth. I'm a leader at last. This a don you wit. My nonce spit.
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2: BBC News with Eileen McHugh. The World Health Organization has upgraded its risk for Ebola in the Democratic Republic of the Congo to very high. Its Director General, Tedros Adhanom Ghebreyesus, told a news conference the risk in the wider region is high, but the global risk remains low.
3: So far, 82 cases have been confirmed in DRC, with 7 confirmed deaths. But we know the epidemic in DRC is much larger. There are now almost 750 suspected cases and 177 suspected deaths.
2: Dr. Tedros said it was crucial to build trust. He was speaking after angry relatives set fire to a hospital after health workers had refused to release the body of a patient because of the risk of contamination. Kevin Warsh has been sworn in as the new chair of the US Federal Reserve. At a ceremony at the White House, President Trump said he wanted Mr. Warsh to be totally independent before urging him to let the economy boom.
4: I fully expect that with the greatest Fed chairs before him, Kevin will safeguard the Fed's integrity. They'll make their own decisions and hopefully make them well. But they'll be listening to Kevin all the way. I really believe that. Even if they're from a somewhat different persuasion, they're going to be listening to him out of respect, because everybody respects him.
2: The president has repeatedly put pressure on the central bank to cut interest rates and often ridiculed the previous chair, Jerome Powell. Conflicting accounts have emerged of a Ukrainian attack on a building in a Russian-occupied part of eastern Ukraine. Russia said it was a student dormitory, with President Putin condemning strikes that he said had killed 6 people and wounded another 39. But Ukraine's military said it was being used by the Russian military. Danny Eberhard has more details.
5: Russian state media have published video footage of a building in Starobielsk in Russian-occupied Luhansk that Moscow says was being used as a student dormitory. The footage shows rescuers clearing rubble. It also shows a partial view of a young person in a stretcher. But there's nothing conclusive to back up the Russian account that young people aged 14 to 18 were sleeping in the building. Ukraine's military rejects Russian claims that it had struck a civilian target. It said it attacked a building in the Starobielsk area that was being used as the headquarters of a specialised Russian military unit.
2: Danny Eberhard reporting. 7 Western countries have condemned Israel's construction of settlements in the occupied West Bank. They also urged Israel to investigate reports of violence by settlers and the Israeli armed forces. They say Israel's policies are imperiling the prospects for a two-state solution. Settlement expansion and settler violence are at record highs. Previous such calls have done little to change Israeli government positions. BBC News. Demonstrators in Cuba have protested outside the US embassy in support of the former Cuban president Raul Castro. The United States charged him with murder this week over the shooting down of 2 US aircraft 30 years ago when he was defense minister. Will Grant reports from the capital, Havana.
6: From dawn, supporters of the Cuban Revolution gathered outside the US Embassy in Havana in defiant mood to reject the murder charge recently brought against their former president, Raul Castro. The 94-year-old ex-Cuban leader wasn't present for the event himself, but his hand-picked successor, Miguel Díaz-Canel, led the support for him, as numerous speakers denounced what they see as a politically motivated pretext for a US invasion.
2: Slovenia's parliament has voted in favour of making the nationalist leader Janez Janša prime minister. The outgoing liberal prime minister, Robert Golob, announced last month that he had failed to form a government after a narrow victory in elections in March. Janez Janša, who has previously served 3 terms, managed to form a coalition with centre-right parties. The head of the global bank, Standard Chartered, has apologised for remarks he made about artificial intelligence replacing lower-value human capital. Bill Winters made the comments as the bank announced it was cutting nearly 8,000 jobs. He said his remarks had been taken out of context. State officials in Balochistan are investigating the theft of more than 400 prize sheep from a government-affiliated livestock farm. Staff said the sheep, premium caracals, were seized by a group of armed men on motorbikes. Pelts from Caracol lambs are prized for their tight, velvety, rippled waves and sheen. Known as Persian lamb, they're classed as luxury fur and are highly lucrative. Officials say the animals were kept for research. BBC News.
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9: Good morning and welcome to Saturday Brekkie. I'm Julie Reynolds and this is your soundtrack to a sensational weekend. Coming up today, interesting people with fascinating stories, uplifting music and a few surprises along the way. You'll meet the soulful and spiritual Alana Fairchild. Hear how one Aussie bloke is walking across the country for kids' cancer. 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So let's get this weekend started.

0: Shortly, we'll hear an inspiring story on The Wire about the power of volunteering. But right now, prepare to be transported. Full of serendipity and spiritual insight, Alana Fairchild shares how music, Rumi, and divine creativity weave through her life and work. 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Well, stick around. Here's Alana now.
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0: She's got over 55 Oracle decks and books to her name, a fan base that includes everyone from Gisele Bündchen to Jessica Alba. Now she's singing Rumi to life on stage. Alana Fairchild's latest project is Rumi Nerus. It's a rich and mystical, as you would imagine, and she's bringing it to Sydney for one very special night. First of all, welcome, Alana. Thanks for joining us.
2: Hi, Julie. It's so great to be here.
0: Thank you. Now, I'm going to get you to say the name of your album.
2: Oh, it's Rumi Nerus.
0: I was close.
2: you did very well. My passing is by no means perfect.
0: Now, for those people who, like myself, are not familiar with it, can you describe what the meaning of Rumi Nerus is, please?
2: Yes. Well, Rumi is the mystic poet that many people have likely heard of. I heard recently that Beyonce actually named her youngest daughter after him. So Rumi lived about 800 years ago and wrote poetry out of a time of grief. He went through a really difficult time in his life and all of this poetry emerged. And I think he's often cited as the number one selling poet in America, even though he wrote never in English, actually in Farsi and Arabic, Turkish and Greek, but he's been translated into many languages. And he writes this poetry that really speaks to the human heart and all the complexities, especially emotionally and mentally, of what it is to be human. So I think he speaks to a lot of people. So that's Rumi. And then Nowruz is a Persian festival. It's basically like New Year. It's very joyful. It's all about spring and the return of hope, which I think we need more of in our world.
0: Oh, yes.
2: In this day and age. Yeah, so that's the meaning of it. It's celebrating his poetry and the hopefulness that it brings to our hearts.
0: What inspired you to bring these two worlds together in music?
2: Well, I had a mystical experience with Rumi. I was meditating once and I really felt this deep heart connection with his energy, with his presence in a way that I really hadn't before, even though I had read his poetry and I knew of him and I loved his work, but I really felt it in such a personal way. And then the next day I received an email from an artist that I'd worked with before. He lives in America. And he emailed me and he just said, I want to create a Rumi project with you. And I thought, oh my gosh, the synchronicity of that. And that kind of started off a whole series of Rumi related projects where I've just felt very connected to him in a personal way and wanted to share the beauty of that with others. And then Nowruz is just like, the world's a bit crazy. And I think sometimes people are burned out and overwhelmed and they want to care, but they're too exhausted. And it's like, oh, what do we need? And I think we just need that hopefulness that we don't give up. Things are really difficult. So I wanted to bring together Rumi saying to us, I know it's difficult being human and sometimes there's sadness and sometimes there's joy, but sometimes it's just really tough, but don't give up on it. And then that hopefulness saying the light will come back, the spring is coming, don't give up. I wanted to bring those together and create something beautiful.
0: How important is synchronicity? You mentioned it before in your life.
2: It's a kind of magic, you know, but it's in all of us. And I feel personally it just comes from connecting with trust, with that kind of inner voice that just knows things without our logical mind knowing how we know. We just kind of feel it and we take the journey. So for me, I get guided a lot more by that inner sense of things, even when my logical, you know, self might be saying, are you sure you want to do that? That seems pretty out there. And I'll just be like, I feel it. If I feel it and it really moves me at a deep level, then I have this sense that the universe wants that for me. And I think it's the same for others. When you're really moved in that deep way, there's something happening that's beyond the conscious mind, but it has value and we can trust it. So I'm a huge fan of synchronicity. Yeah. I believe in it.
0: Oh, I'm on the right track when it happens.
2: Yeah, I love that. Encouragement from the universe.
0: Yeah, you go, girl. Something like that.
2: Now, we're gonna manifest that million.
0: You've released over 55 decks and books and now this album that has come out. How did you process going from writing about it to singing about it?
2: It's a beautiful question. It's, again, a real journey for me. And I think it's similar to say you have an idea and then you see it, and there's this connection between the inner vision and the feeling of something and an outer experience. So when I write, I really am connected with my inner world and it feels very real to me. And then that goes out into the world and people connect with it and they have their own responses to it. I really felt that I wanted to bring something through in a way that was so tangible and people could connect with it. They could hear it. They can see me sing it. They can dance with me if they want to. They can feel the energy of it person to person. I think especially post-COVID, where there was so much lockdown and separation, and I still feel like we're finding our way back into what the world is now and how we want to interact socially. I don't think it was exactly the same as what it was before that, but I don't think we've fully found what this next way is. So I suppose part of this is wanting to have that sense of connection. And then also, there are so many people are just really struggling in whatever way, you know, all different ways, but we're really at different times finding life quite difficult. So sometimes I think we just need a sacred party. We need to get together. We need to have fun. We need to be moved in a room filled with beautiful people who really honor the deeper meaning for life. We don't always have to understand it, but we can be nourished by the belief in that. And it's not about having to have a certain set of religious beliefs or anything. Rumi was very universal. He had Christians, Sufis, Muslims, and Jewish religious leaders at his funeral, actually. So he speaks across a very broad range. So there's something about just getting together and being nourished by something that's deep and still fun.
0: You have worked with an incredible lineup of musicians on this program and project, including Grammy-nominated artists. How did that collaboration unfold?
2: There was synchronicity too. It was quite funny. Yeah, you'll like the story, I think. I felt Mother Mary guided that. So I had worked with a producer for a long time and loved working with him. And then he wanted to retire from music. He wanted to change and do more stuff to do with art. So he was kind of winding up his career and I was looking for new producers. And then I can't even explain how it happened. I stumbled across this studio with the two producers who are on this album. And as I went to meet them for the very first time, there were these two doves, little morning doves, which I love. They're so sweet. And they were sitting on the lawn in the middle of the day on the ground. I don't even know why they were there, but they were there. And I looked at them and I thought, doves always remind me of Mother Mary. I love her. I think she's a beautiful being. And Rumi, you know, I'm very open. So I walked in and met these two producers. I just felt this sense of connection and rightness and timing. And we've worked together on several albums. It's very creative, and what we produce together for all of us is some of our best work. It just sort of happens. And the guys have said to me, you know, there's something kind of magic that takes place on this album especially.
0: Alana Fairchild, thank you so much for joining us this morning.
2: Julie, lots of love. Thank you.
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0: Let's dive into this powerful story from The Wire. Just after this, you'll hear more about how one Brisbane woman is changing lives with clean laundry and a warm heart.
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2: Across Australia, there are approximately 6 million volunteers who give their time for one cause or another. According to Peak Body Volunteer Australia, lending a hand builds social connections and community resilience, especially in times of crisis. As the nation faces social and economic challenges, what do the efforts of volunteers mean for the future of Australia's well-being? Soon after leaving the travel industry, in the early days of COVID, Brisbane-based Karen Smythe began volunteering at Orange Sky, a non-for-profit providing free mobile laundry and shower services to people experiencing homelessness. She spoke with The Wire's Emma Watsky about her experiences with Orange Sky.
3: I came across Orange Sky, I think it may have been on Facebook one day, and I was just immediately taken by the whole concept and just enormously impressed by the ingenuity of the setup. And so I made a donation to Orange Sky and then put myself on the volunteer list.
4: Many people are existing in hard times. What does it mean for you to be of service to your community in the capacity that you offer through your volunteering?
3: I think it's about sort of the front line of it, being able to help someone in real time and doing something practical for them. I'm face to face, I'm meeting someone who has a need, and I'm able to put their washing on for them, have a chat with them. They've got a shower there if they need. And as you may know, we always partner with other service providers. People who are homeless or experiencing hardship then also are able to take advantage of the other services around. For me, it's definitely about being able to help someone in real time.
4: What's some of the feedback that you've received during volunteering?
3: How helpful it is. The fact that having the access to showers and laundries is enormously helpful. So obviously for people who are homeless or rough sleeping, there is just nowhere for them to go. Laundromats can be expensive, so it's just another cost to add to the hardship of their lives. So just the feedback is how wonderful it feels to be able to have a bag of clean clothes and be showered and clean to face another day. It makes a huge difference to people to feel clean and warm, and also being able to meet with people who they can have a chat with. We always treat people with the utmost respect and empathy. Having that connection, and in fact on both sides, for me, I've just found it enormously fulfilling being able to sit and just talk to people and hear people's stories and they hear mine. It's just that, having the connection, being able to help someone.
4: And so many are doing it tough right now. What would your message be to others who maybe have some spare time or who are considering volunteering for a cause?
3: You know, I don't have a background in health or education, and I can certainly talk to someone and I can put a load of washing on for them. You know, if you're a person like me that doesn't have any of those special skills but do want to get that out there and make connections with people.
4: From food banks to disaster recovery efforts, Jeff Sharp, CEO of Volunteering Victoria, points to the vital support volunteers offer by connecting people and strengthening communities.
5: No doubt people are aware of food banks or people that are collecting food donations, sorting them, taking recovery donations. I know there's right now there's thousands of volunteers in New South Wales helping out for people that are experiencing the floods up there. We see volunteers are genuinely the community at work. It's when you say, this matters, I care, I'm here, I'm giving my time because I want to do something to help. Here in Victoria, we yesterday launched our State of Volunteering research, which sort of really digs into what's happening around volunteers. And one of the big challenges is that volunteering is going through a bit of a change. People are tending to volunteer in more informal ways, which is, you know, kind of just responding as you need, whereas the more formal things where you might sign up with an organization or a group who are trying to organize people, that has pretty much stayed the same over the last few years. So it's not growing, it's not keeping up. And that's something that we want to encourage people to be doing, to think about how could they volunteer with an organization or a group in their local area, because they really need that help. We need to celebrate that giving and all of those organizations.
4: In terms of Australia's shifting needs, are you seeing any other sectors and volunteering in any other sectors grow or emerge?
5: probably the most exciting thing for me is actually seeing that young people are actually hitting the highest level of volunteering as a percentage of the population. What that means is that more young people, more people under 25, are volunteering than any other age bracket. That just came out yesterday with our report. So we're seeing that. It's such a demonstration they're involved, but they are doing it a bit differently. They tend to be a little more informal. They're looking for shorter opportunities. They're doing a lot more online volunteering. But organizations and groups that are engaging with young people in the way that they want to volunteer, they're really doing well. I mean, you were talking about how volunteers are helping out with the cost of living. One of the bigger barriers that we're seeing is actually volunteers themselves experiencing the cost of living crisis. And I can't put it better than a volunteer who said to me, I'm sitting here looking at my car saying, am I going to put petrol in my car so I can go and do my volunteering? Or am I going to go to the chemist and buy my drugs? And that just really got me. One of the things we're encouraging everyone, what can we do to help out with the costs that people have to volunteer? It might be just the bus money to get there. Sometimes they're buying their own equipment. We need to make sure we're reimbursing volunteers for their out-of-pocket expenses.
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1: Okie dokie.
2: Hi, I'm Kate.
1: Hi, Kate.
2: Pleased to meet you.
3: I'm Tabby.
1: I've met you. Who are you, young man?
4: I'm Peter.
1: Hi, Peter.
3: Young man, gone.
5: Shane.
1: Who have we got over here? The busy guy.
4: He's
1: Shane.
6: I'm Julie.
1: Another Julie.
6: You're Julie too.
1: Hi, Julie.
6: Karen.
1: Hi, Julie and Karen. What are you going to do when you take me down the water? Just throw me in?
7: Yeah, why not?
1: Is that what they do?
7: No, we'll go through all the safety stuff first and make sure we do it all properly. And we've introduced you to people, so we'll just go through all the safety stuff and tell you what we do when we're out on the water so you know what to expect.
1: Right. I can't take my phone because apparently I might capsize the boat. So we're going to chat afterwards. So, Sue, you'll help me, won't you?
8: Yeah, sure. We'll help you. It'll be
1: all good. Okay, Sue, you're at the front of the boat. Tell us about what you do.
8: I'm not right at the front. I had two strokes in front of me and they set the pace for us and they're the ones that we follow when we paddle.
1: Alison, you're with us?
9: Yes.
1: Alison, where are you in the boat?
9: I was at the back with Tubby this time, but we...
1: Oh, all... so you were watching my
9: fantastic
1: efforts.
9: Yeah, I was behind
1: efforts.
9: You, but...
1: Tell me how I did.
9: No, you did very well for the first time. It does take a little while to learn to stay in time and just, you know, there's a lot of things to process at the one time, so it does take a while to get used to it. Also keep in time and...
1: What's the thing that you should be keeping in mind when you start? What's the stroke? You put your hand on the top of the thing and...
9: Yeah, hand on the top of the paddle, and then the other hand down on top of the blade and keeping your paddle straight up and down going into the water and leaning out of the boat. But keeping an eye on the strokes at the front, the people at the front, they set the pace and that helps you keep in time. Because if you watch the person in front of you and they're slightly out and the other person, you end up with this caterpillar thing going on down the boat. So, but timing is everything in terms of races and keeping the boat stable and all that sort of thing. So,
1: thanks, Alison. Pete's the joker of the boat, I know that, because he was in front of me and he kept splashing me with water. How long have you been doing this?
3: About 20 years.
1: Okay, so you're not a newbie.
3: No, it started in Melbourne back in about 99. Paddle at Moomba, went over to China, had a paddle over in China and in Hong Kong. Yeah. So.
1: Michelle?
10: I've been doing it now for roughly 3 years, I think. And
1: what do you get out of it?
10: I actually get good fitness out of it, upper body tone, because I've got a little bit of an issue with my legs, so it's important for me to keep fit because I can't go walking or jogging.
1: David, what did you do today at the back?
11: I was a sweep today, so I was controlling direction of the boat and the safety of the boat, make sure everyone was still in it when we got back.
1: Yeah, and you could see my strokes, or is that what we call it?
11: Yes.
1: My strokes, and how did I do?
11: You did very well for a first try, yes.
1: So what's the, because you were watching the technique, what should I be doing more of?
11: Leaning out of the boat a bit further and keeping your top arm straight.
1: All right, yeah. I'll work on that.
11: Yep, no, we'll expect improvement.
1: Okay, and Kate was my buddy in the boat. Hello, Kate.
12: Hello, and you did a wonderful job for a first timer. your technique was quite good, with tips from everyone else in the boat, of course. But no, you did a really good job. And we'd love to see you come back and continue your fitness and technique.
1: Tell me about the little dog that we said hello to.
12: Oh, there's a dog on a houseboat that's like our mascot, and every time we go past, it comes out and barks at us. So we've
13: made her name is Bindi.
12: And her name is Bindi, and we've made friends with Bindi. She's beautiful. One day we'll take her for a ride in the boat.
1: And we've got Shane. Shane was in front of me. I was watching you.
14: Oh, yes.
1: You were putting your back into it.
14: Oh, yes. You have to bend from your hip and your back and your shoulders sort of all work as one. And once you get your technique going, your body just naturally flows into it. And then with the rhythm of the boat, shoulders and your arms and your hips do the right thing.
1: Okay, right.
14: And it's all power in the legs.
12: So we're back at the boat ramp. So three cheers for Julie. Hip, hip.
15: Hooray!
12: Hip, hip.
15: Hooray!
12: Hip, hip.
15: Hooray!
12: And one big cheer for us. Hip, hip.
15: Hooray!

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2: Good morning, I'm David Cameron. An investigation is underway after three people died following a head-on crash in Sydney's south this morning. Police say two vehicles collided on Rocky Point Road at Sans Souci around 12:30. They say a white Audi sedan collided with a Camry which landed on its roof. The male driver of the Audi died at the scene, as did the driver and a passenger in the Camry. A crime scene has been established. Federal and state leaders of two major political parties will rally their troops as an election looms large. Victorian Labor and Liberal faithful will gather in Melbourne today for meetings ahead of the November state election. Prime Minister Anthony Albanese and opposition leader Angus Taylor are expected to attend. Polling gives the Victorian Coalition a slight edge over Labor on a two-party preferred basis as support for One Nation rises. The Foreign Minister of the Democratic Republic of Congo says the authorities are ramping up efforts to educate communities affected by the Ebola outbreak after angry relatives set fire to a hospital where a family member had died. Health workers had refused to release the body because of potential contamination. Jean Kaseya is the Director General of Africa's Centres for Disease Control and Prevention.
3: It's really unfortunate to have a young person who passed on due to this disease. We need to know, and we need to make it clear to people that they cannot, when someone passed on, they cannot take the body and do what they were doing in the past. Now, we need to have the dignified funerals without touching the body.
2: Foreign ministers attending a NATO meeting in Sweden are trying to get clarity on US military commitments in Europe after President Donald Trump said he was sending 5,000 troops to Poland. The announcement came after the United States had cancelled a large training exercise in Poland and said it was pulling thousands of troops out of Germany. The shift was welcomed by the NATO Secretary General Mark Rutte, who said the alliance would also discuss the Israeli-US war with Iran.
4: The whole situation with Iran, the Strait of Hormuz, the freedom of navigation at this moment basically seriously being under threat there is an issue we will no doubt also touch upon today. I know many of us are very worried about the situation, and I know that many countries have already pre-positioned very important military equipment close to theater, so to see how we collectively can help in the next phase.
2: Almost 57 years on from tragedy, a regional community will remember the lives lost when a vehicle carrying people to a school fete was swept away in floodwaters. Lewis Donaldson has the details.
5: The Billabong Creek tragedy of 1969 resulted in the loss of three lives, deeply affecting the New South Wales town of Parkes and exposing the need for organised emergency response capability. On that day, a local shopkeeper who overheard police calling for help on the radio rushed to the scene in his tinny, where he helped to save the lives of seven people. The event prompted the creation of the Parkes Rescue Squad. Today, New South Wales SES are gathering to officially open the town's new SES unit headquarters nearly six decades on.
2: Sport, and in the NRL, Canterbury Bankstown has won its first game in six matches, defeating the Melbourne Storm 30 points to 20 in Sydney. In the AFL, Fremantle claimed a club record 10th win in a row. The Dockers downed St Kilda by 30 points in Perth, 104 to 74. Richmond beat Essendon 74 to 56.
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1: A new report from Monash University has found community radio stations contribute an estimated $153 million in value to the Australian music industry each year, while playing more than double the amount of local music heard on commercial radio. One example is Sin Station, which has helped foster emerging artists and talent by giving young people opportunities to share music and create media. The Wire's Mamina Shakur spoke to the manager at Sin, Jane Gazzo, about how the station contributes to supporting local musicians.
2: 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And while we play established artists, Sin is very proud of also giving a lift and a platform to emerging talent. And I think that's what's really important. And as this research shows, people who hear music that they are moved by or they're interested in will then go further and go to other maybe streaming platforms or record shops or shows and support that talent. And it's really highlighted how important not just Sin is, but community radio right around the country.
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2: For the simple reason of one word, community. That's all it is. Here at Sin, our volunteers go out and they see live music and they're friends with all the musicians within and around the greater Melbourne music industry and around the music pubs and clubs. And so, again, we are platforming those emerging musicians. We're platforming those kids that are releasing their first single. And we always have done. So why is it important? Because they're the bands that will probably be headlining at the Sydney Meyer Music Bowl in 4 or 5 years' time, you know, like Amel and the Sniffers, you know, that started out playing the scuzzy, sticky carpet pubs around Melbourne when they first formed over 10 years ago. And to watch their progression, and they started out with Sin Airplay, you know, we were onto them from the word go, and to see them, you know, playing slots at Coachella overseas and supporting Queens of the Stone Age, you know, on tour was in America. I mean, it's just wonderful to see a band from Melbourne just evolve like that. How many other bands like Amel and the Sniffers can we give a leg up to? You know, we want more bands like them. We want, you know, Australian music is so important. And it seems to me that without community radio, brands can only get to a certain level before they can go, if they can't make that jump overseas, then they, you know, they're forced with a decision of whether to continue carrying on because commercial radio won't play them. So, you know, I think without community radio, I think those emerging artists don't have a platform and they probably won't connect to the next stage in their career.
3: The study also mentioned that community radio provides training and volunteering opportunities. How does Sin help young people path their way into radio and the music industry?
2: Sin's been really fortunate in its 23-year career that we have given media opportunities to people who can take radio and radio journalism seriously as a career path. Case in point, Hamish and Andy, probably our most famous alumni, started here at Sin as two young comedians who didn't know really where they were going to go, and Sin helped foster their talent and their creative abilities, and to see them, you know, shine in commercial radio and then onto television and become, you know, probably the number one podcasters in the country at one point. I mean, that's just something we're so proud of. But then there's all the pathways to the ABC, where so many of our Sin alumni have ended up within ABC, within other commercial radio networks. I think Sin gives an opportunity for young people to really try their talents at making and creating their own content and telling their own stories.
3: This sounds like Sin's been a big part of some big names in Australia in the music industry and entertainment industry. The report found many listeners also discover new music through community radio. How important is it for Sin to showcase new artists and new talent?
2: It's funny because we have all these streaming services, but I think at the end of the day, the regular listener still likes to be told or played something that they haven't heard before. Because where do you start when you want to hear new music or you want to be moved by music? I mean, it can be quite, those streaming platforms can be quite daunting and you don't know where to start. So with community radio, it acts like a gatekeeper, if you like, and Sin, stations like Sin have the ability to play the best. You know, we get our leadership team who are under 25 to pick all the music that's played on Sin, and that as well is something I'm really, really proud of, you know. So they're picking the music that they feel and they believe is worth listening to. So the fact that people will go on and maybe Shazam a song and go, oh, I want to know more about this artist, or I really love this song, I want to hear more of this artist, I think that's wonderful. And that's what community radio should be doing. And not just with music, with storytelling, with, you know, current affairs. It should be making people want to find out more, want to research more, want to know more. Community radio really has that ability. And, you know, just speaking personally, as somebody who started out in community radio at the age of 16, at a little station called Triple R, I just wanted to play everyone all the bands that I was friends with and that I thought were going to be famous, you know. And I started as a 16-year-old playing all my friends' bands. And as my career progressed and I went to the ABC, you know, so too those artists that I was championing from a teenager became bigger and bigger, and I was able to play them on a national platform, you know, to the point where it was wonderful to watch my friends winning ARIA Awards when they'd I knew I'd followed their journey from, you know, the scuzzy carpet pubs. And so community radio not only gave me a career pathway that I've enjoyed for the last, let's just say a long time, a few decades or so, but to see my friends still making music when I started is really rewarding as well.
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3: Still to come, Steve Kilby from the church is going to drop by for a chat, but right now it is time for our AMRAP Song of the Week. This time it is one of our favourites. Again, Brendan McMahon, the man is just fantastic. Let's Go Crazy. It's an uplifting, toe-tapping call to embrace the chaos of life, living fully and dancing like no one's watching. Have a listen, see what you think.
4: I just want to say a big thank you to all the community radio announcers for downloading the song and putting it at the top of the charts this week on the AMRAP charts. And also a big thank you to Sally Jane for being involved in it and having a sing on the song. She did a wonderful job and really brought the song to life. So I hope you're having a great day. Let's get crazy out 26th of March.

0: He's the voice behind Under the Milky Way, and he's still going strong. The Church, they're touring again. Steve Kilby is here talking tour life, longevity in the music biz, and the enduring magic of the Church.
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0: Please welcome to the show our very next guest. Very excited to speak to this man. His name is Steve Kilby. He is probably one of the most iconic Australians, and he is a fantastic and original member of The Church. Good morning. Thank
2: Good
0: you
2: morning,
0: so much
2: Julie.
0: For joining us.
2: No worries.
0: Now, I think last time we spoke, you'd just been to America and you had a whole heap of trouble with your visa. We hear in the news a lot of people are having trouble with it now. But back then, what was the story?
2: I went overseas to do some shows, and then, of course, I got locked out of Australia.
0: Goodness.
2: Yeah, because I'm English and I never got naturalized.
0: What happened?
2: Well, I turned up at the airport and they said, "Where's your visa?" And I went, "I don't know, in my passport." And there's no physical visa anymore. I used to have this physical visa that you could look at and see, and now it's just a chip. And they said, "Well, you can't go into Australia." Luckily, that worked out for me because after the tour, I was hanging out with my daughter. I'll do some shows, and then, of course, I got locked out of Australia.
0: Goodness.
2: Yeah, because I'm English and I never got naturalized.
0: What happened?
2: Well, I turned up at the airport and they said, "Where's your visa?" And I went, "I don't know, in my passport." And there's no physical visa anymore. I used to have this physical visa that you could look at and see, and now it's just a chip. And they said, "Well, you can't go into Australia." Luckily, that worked out for me because I was hanging after the tour. I was hanging out with my daughter, and now it's just a chip. And they said, "Well, you can't go into Australia." Luckily, that worked out for me because I was hanging after the tour. I was hanging out with my daughter, my.

0: was Swedish. She still is Swedish. And they live in America now. They had a go at a musical career, and from that came a modeling career. And the other one's just being a mum now.
1: What are the new guys? I call them new guys, but what have they brought to the new sound? People like Ian, who obviously was in Powderfinger, so is a dab hand at performing and writing songs.
0: Yep.
1: What has that brought to the church?
0: Obviously, Ian and Ash Naylor are fantastic guitarists, but they also have a hell of a lot of presence. You know what I mean? Like the guitarists that we used to have, Marty and Peter, had a hell of a lot of presence. So they bring presence. They also bring a willingness to want to keep this going, which the other guys, people complain, you know, you don't have the old guys you started with, but they didn't want to do it anymore. You know, and fair enough, you know, they stuck it out 30 odd years, both of them, and they didn't want to do it anymore. They weren't willing to keep going along with it, and they wanted to leave, and I have to let them go, but I want to keep going with this. So these guys bring flair and imagination and willingness to keep wanting to do this rather than, oh, I don't want to do this anymore. They're really excited to keep going. Yeah.
1: We want you to keep it going. Some of the greatest Australian songs are the ones that have been written and performed by the church, and I cannot wait to see and hear anything that is coming from the new stuff. What sort of style is the new music? Is it traditional church, or have you investigated some other bits and pieces and stuck them in?
0: Look, it hasn't veered off wildly. It's still the basic. I would imagine anybody who liked any of our albums would like any of our other albums. It's a bit more proggy, dealing in maybe more complex themes. It's certainly not, oh, girl, I love you, I'll never break your heart like all the other boys. I don't know, trying to be literate, have literary allusions. I don't know. Yeah.
1: Grown up. Like we're all grown up.
0: Yeah.
1: Thanks, Stephen. Thanks for having a chat this morning.
0: Bye, darling.

More to come in our last hour. It's a bit of a personal one too. We've got John Brewster from the Angels, who, very fun fact, was my first ever radio interview. Well, fun for me anyway. Stick around, it's going to be a goodie.

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2: Good morning, I'm David Cameron. An investigation is underway after three people died following a head-on crash in Sydney's south this morning. Police say two vehicles collided on Rocky Point Road at Sanssouci around 12:30. They say a white Audi sedan collided with a Camry which landed on its roof. The male driver of the Audi died at the scene, as did the driver and a passenger in the Camry. A crime scene has been established. A diphtheria vaccination program is underway in WA amid rising infections. The state's Department of Health is calling for federal funding to roll out vaccinations and treatments. Speaking to the ABC, WA's Director of Communicable Disease Control, Dr. Paul Armstrong, says most cases are in the Kimberley, with the Pilbara and Goldfields also seeing cases.
3: We've probably got around 18,000 people in those three regions, Aboriginal people, who are the ones that are at the highest risk. And there's a lot more other non-Aboriginal people, of course, in those regions.
2: The World Health Organization has raised its risk assessment for the Ebola outbreak in the Democratic Republic of the Congo to very high, although it says the global risk remains low. Provincial authorities in the DRC's worst affected province have banned funeral gatherings. The WHO says it thinks the current outbreak has caused almost 750 cases with 177 deaths. Dr. Otim Patrick Ramadan from the WHO African region says it's important to identify suspected cases.
4: We've seen a progressive increase in the number of the suspected cases, but it's also a good thing in an Ebola outbreak when you are picking suspected cases, because it helps you to pick out the suspected cases from the community, and if they get confirmed, then you would have moved them out of the community and put them in isolation. That helps to stop the transmission.
2: US Director of National Intelligence Tulsi Gabbard has joined the growing list of high-profile departures from Donald Trump's cabinet after she announced she's resigning to support her husband. The 45-year-old has told President Trump she's decided to give up her post to help her husband, who's battling a rare form of bone cancer. The resignation comes after the departures of National Security Advisor Mike Waltz and the firings of the Department of Homeland Security Secretary Kristi Noem and Attorney General Pam Bondi. The contributions of volunteer broadcasters will be recognised today at the National Ethnic and Multicultural Broadcasters Council Conference in Brisbane. The event is advocating for media diversity and multiculturalism. Membership and Engagement Coordinator Chad Phillips says it's important to recognise the role of ethnic and multicultural broadcasters.
5: A lot of times the majority of the community broadcasters, they're doing it out of their own time. They're volunteers. And so they've spoken to their communities, their diasporas, and they want to tell a story and they want to be a voice that unfortunately doesn't get said too much in mainstream media.
2: Sport, and in the NRL, Canterbury Bankstown has won its first game in six matches, defeating the Melbourne Storm 30 points to 20 in Sydney. Bulldogs coach Cameron Seraldo says injuries at the start of the season have pulled the team together.
6: We've had a few injuries over this opening period, but that's created opportunities for AJ Jones, Jack and Jed Britton, and we're really, really proud of those guys that are coming in and debuting, coming through our pathway system, and big part of our future.
2: In the AFL, wins for Fremantle and Richmond.
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8: Hello, good morning, welcome to your Saturday, welcome to the weekend. 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John Brewster from the Angels is on the way, and then we're going to wrap up the show with Murph's top five from a very good year from the 70s.

0: were you wearing and what were you doing in 1975? Were you even here? Murph's Top 5 Countdown is going to take you straight back there, and I've got to say, it is a classic. But first, a walk down memory lane. The Angels, they played at my high school way back in the day, and I scored my very first radio interview with none other than John Brewster when I was 14, when the school entered a local radio competition. What a moment for me. Here's some reflections, riffs and quotes from John, plus some iconic tracks.
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0: Probably a little known fact, you and your brother Rick come from a long line of classical musicians.
2: You know, I was the black sheep of his family. Rick was a wonderful classical pianist in his teens, and I think he would have been a concert pianist, and perhaps I had some influence on him. Bad influence.
0: Bad brother,
2: because
0: bad.
2: I was the rock and roller in the family. And we formed the Moonshine Jug and yes. String Band, and Rick sort of went from playing classical piano to playing the washboard.

0: John, we're talking about the early days, and you virtually played every pub, club, truck stop in Australia.
1: And we played at your high school.
0: Yes, you did.
1: Yeah. And I think you were 14.
0: I think I was four.
1: Oh, sorry, you were four. Oh, that's right. But apparently you interviewed us. And
0: yes, exactly. So, and look at me now. Thank you, John Brewster.
1: Yeah, we were prettier then.
0: Oh, no, you're still pretty. Ladies, they're still pretty. And even back then, the show was very theatrical. I can remember us standing down at the front going, wow, I have never seen anything like that in my entire life. That man is singing under a sheet.
1: Face again thing with the sheet.
0: Yeah, and I bet everybody remembers the first time they ever sang along to Am I Ever Gonna See Your Face Again with the No Way, Get Lost, Tick Off. It's funny, how did that actually all happen?
1: Nobody knows. It had nothing to do with the band. The first time we became aware of it was in about 1982 or 3. The first time we'd ever played Mount Isen with 3,500 people in this big hall, and they kept on calling for more. Somebody said, why don't we play Face Again? We played it. 3,500 people chanted the famous chant. And we went, what was that? And so we thought it was something that probably happens in Mount Isa. But then we started putting the song in the set every night, and it didn't matter where we played, the same thing happened. You know, it's fantastic.
0: And that makes the song iconic too, that it's actually got its own life outside of you.
1: Yeah, it's a moment within what is actually a terrific song.
0: Yes.
1: You know, it's like the song belongs to everybody.
0: Absolutely.
1: It's great.
0: Well, we might have a bit of a sing-along now, John. We'll get you to stick around a little while longer. We are talking to John Brewster from the Angels.

0: and I were talking a little while ago about, you know, what things inspired us when we were, you know, 14 years of age.
1: Exactly.
0: And for me, I saw the Beatles, and that inspired me, and it's probably a lot of the reason why I do what I do.
1: Well, just on that, most Australian bands that I've heard mention their influences pretty much across the board will always mention the Angels and, you know, AC/DC.
0: Yes, great, isn't it?
1: So how great is that for you?
0: It's incredible.
1: I am that person's Beatles.
0: It's amazing. It's something that blows us away every time we hear it. I mean, Pearl Jam said the same thing.
1: Yeah.
0: And I can understand that because they came from Seattle and we were huge in Seattle.
1: Yeah.
0: So they probably saw us.
1: Yeah.
0: I'm sure they did. And I think also Kurt Cobain. And I've heard Blink 182, Into the Angels. And so a whole lot of international bands.
1: Plus there's all the homegrown.
0: Grinspoon's one of them. I know the Baby Animals.
1: Yeah.
0: Powderfinger. They were big fans. And I must say, vice versa.
1: So, and, you know.
0: And so if we've had any part in inspiring any, even just one of their songs, then wow.
1: Well, let's have a listen to something from Powderfinger now. We're talking to John Brewster from the Angels.

0: there'd be a countdown at about 9 o'clock in the morning. Most people appeared on Countdown and had about 2 or 3 hours sleep. It was just this fantastic atmosphere because all these bands, you know, we'd all be in the canteen at the ABC there. And I remember, you know, Don McLean was there one time and he came into our dressing room and we got out some acoustics and we started singing Buddy Holly songs together. Oh, what a great moment that was, you know. We're rubbing shoulders with big stars from overseas and it seemed like it didn't matter. We're all just all together, you know.
1: ABBA was there.
0: I think ABBA was the enemy for us.
1: For a little while.
0: They're too poppy, you know.
1: Get out of here. Now, John, we're actually going to put the spotlight on you. We're going to video part of this interview and put it up on the website. So I'll get you to move around and tell me what other band, if you weren't in the Angels, would you like to be in?
0: Well, I'd actually put AC/DC as number one. They are all good friends of ours and they'd be in the studio sometimes when we were recording and vice versa. I was in the studio when AC/DC recorded Let There Be Rock.
1: That's
0: one of the
1: awesome.
0: Most exciting experiences of my life. Angus finished up spinning around on the floor in the studio with his headphones flying off. Whenever I hear that tape, I can just picture Angus spinning around and the band just going for it. That was such an inspiration for us. If I got to play in another band, I'd say that'd be the number one, AC/DC.

0: Well, thank you very much, John Brewster.
1: Yeah, thank you, Julie.
0: For everything.
1: No worries.
0: And you've got your guitar with you, so we're going to get you to lead us into the next song, Marseille, another Angel song. Thanks very much, John Brewster.

The Angels there on Saturday Breakfast with me, Julie Reynolds, to wake you up with a bit of Aussie rock. Coming up next, I got a song that was banned almost by the BBC because it was one of the first songs ever played on that pirate radio ship called Radio Caroline. Might surprise you which one it is too. It's coming up right after this.

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They also cover aspects such as community access and participation in the operation of this service. Copies of the codes are available from the Community Broadcasting Association website, www.cbaa.org.au.

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1: I don't know if I've said this before, but this is my favourite part of the show. It's the time when we introduce Steve Murphy, otherwise known as Murph, with his top five countdown. Morning, Murph.
2: That was very good, Joe, right? Yeah.
1: I'm getting good at this radio stuff.
2: Yeah, I've noticed. Definite improvement.
1: All right, let's get into it. What are we doing this week?
2: Well, I thought this should be look at the top selling singles of a certain year, and I'm going to do Choose Your Own Adventure, listener's choice, or host's choice. What year would you like? You decide.
1: Oh, what about something from the 70s?
2: 70s? Okay. So we've got maybe right in the middle, 75?
1: Perfect. Done. Love it. Let's do it.
2: All right, let me just dial that up. Stand by. Okay, here we go. So top five.
1: Beep bop, beep bop.
2: Top five selling singles of 1975. Yeah, interesting little list, actually. Couple of Aussies feature. Yeah, all right, let's do it. So at number five is one of the Aussie artists that feature, Skyhooks and their classic horror movie, which sounds a bit like this.

0: yeah, great song from Skyhooks. And if no other time during the year, always gets played when we do Halloween. In fact, when we do the top five Halloween songs, when it gets to October this year, J-Ray, I guarantee this will be one of them. Written by bass guitarist Greg McIntosh. Greg McCainch, even I can't remember my writing. On a serious note, actually, apparently it happened after seeing the news on TV, thinking that with all the bad things happening in the world, it was like watching a horror movie. So whilst it's a great song, it's actually got a bit of a serious undertone to it. So it was from their Living in the 70s album, of course, and was their first number one in Australia, actually, and Living in the 70s was the biggest selling album ever at the time. So yes, they were massive. And of course, that was partly thanks to a certain show that you sang poorly before. I mean, brilliantly.
1: the theme Cat was,
0: yes, that's the one. They got a lot of support from that particular show. Actually, more of that than radio, for whatever reason. And in fact, most of the tracks on the LP have been banned by commercial radio because of their sex and drug references at the time. But sometimes, in fact, a lot of the time, when music gets banned, it seems to be more successful for some reason. But anyway, at number five, Skyhooks. At number four, another Aussie band that you will know and will and truly love, I'm sure, J-Ray, and particularly his lead singer, or their lead singer, is, of course, Sherbet with the great Daryl Braithwaite.

0: Love that song. Love it.
1: Written by the guitarist of the band, Clive Shakespeare, his name was, well, that still is, and also the keyboardist from the band, Garth Porter, who also co-wrote some of the other hits, including the great How's That? And after Sherbet, Garth concentrated on production, mainly with country acts. He's produced for people like James Blundell, Gina Jeffries, Troy Cassidaly, and actually launched the career of Lee Kernaghan, or Kernaghan. So he's actually done very well for himself, ticking on the country music side of things. Now, this song also, like a horror movie, got plenty of love on Countdown. In fact, at the time, they went on Countdown more than any other artist in the month of October. And at the King of Pop Awards, Summer Love won the most popular Australian single. The band also won most popular Australian group for the third time in a row. They, in fact, would win it every year from 73 to 78. And Daryl Braithwaite, obviously, was crowned king as well. So people were loving them, clearly, back in the good old days.
0: King of Pop, Daryl Braithwaite.
1: Oh, yes, he was the man. It was their first number one, but their eighth top 20 hit. So, yes, they were massive. So we move on to the number three song from a band that you also would well and truly know, and they had many hits. I speak, of course, of the great ABBA. And number three, it's Mamma Mia.

0: thought it was going to be one I liked.
1: Well, Mamma Mia was written by the great Bjorn and Benny, of course, from the band, along with Stig Anderson, who isn't related to Benny Anderson, even though they've got the same last name, although it is actually spelt slightly differently. But anyway, Stig was their manager, and he would often come up with titles that Bjorn and Benny would then write lyrics around. It's considered the song that actually saved ABBA, looking back, and we helped them because they had a massive hit with their first song, Waterloo, but their follow-up songs were actually flops in the UK, and the group considered that to be their most important market. Until the song, which wasn't even meant to be released as a single, believe it or not, in fact, it was first offered to another band who turned it down. That was a mistake. It became hugely popular over here, meaning record companies overseas had to take notice and then release it, and it was a hit around the world, including in Great Britain. So there you go, it all turned out beautifully. And it would have been the biggest song of the year probably if it was released a bit earlier in the year, because it actually spent 10 weeks at number one, but some of them were in the following year. So technically, it doesn't make it all the way to the top of the countdown of the biggest songs of 75. So we get to the top two. At number two, a band who weren't quite as massive as the previous three, but had a couple of hits, including this, which spent the second biggest song of the year. It is Pilot.

0: Good song. Good song.
1: A Scottish band formed by former Basie Rollers member Billy Lyle and David Payton. The song was actually written by David, and he said, "My wife is reading a book and the main character was called January. She told me this and I wrote the chorus with that in mind. The verse was about how I felt at the time with the success of Magic, one of their other big hits. I didn't write the song in January, though. It was actually in October, fun fact, just after the release of Magic. But for whatever reason, what he did turned out beautifully. It would spend 8 weeks at number one, and one of the reasons it went so well was because of their impressive performance. On, of course, you guessed it, yes, Countdown. Yeah. So the top five so far. We're doing the top five selling singles of 1975 in Australia, way before you were around, of course, Julie. Five horror movie Skyhooks, four Summer Love Sherbet, three Mamma Mia ABBA, and at two, as we just talked about, Pilot doing January. So the number one song is by a band that had seven top 20 hits in Australia and three number ones. They're from the UK. Am I giving you enough information at this point?
0: No. Okay.
1: Well, I will tell you there was a similar song with the same title done by a different band that had nothing to do with this, just happened to be a coincidence.
0: Do you know that band?
1: Yes. Do you?
0: I don't know.
1: Well, I'll test you in a second. The song is, of course, Fox on the Run.
0: Which one?
1: The Sweet.
0: Manfred Mann, they had one as well, didn't they?
1: They did. Nowhere near as successful.
0: Earlier.
1: So apparently in this song, the band are basically just dressing a groupie, I'm sure they have many of them, who is the Fox on the Run, if you like. But anyway, yes, as I said, one of their three number one songs in Australia. Of course, they were even bigger in the UK. But they had the biggest selling single of the whole of 1975 in Australia. And it sounds a bit like this, Julie. I will speak to you next week.
0: I love it. I love this countdown. This is a bit of me. I love the 70s. Love everything that you do, Murph.
1: Thank you very much. Right back at you.
0: That's it for this week on Saturday Brekkie. Thanks for spending your morning with me. Don't forget you can catch up on some of the great interviews that we've had on the podcast. I'll be back next week with more music, more stories and more fun. Till then, take care and turn it up loud.

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1: National Radio News.
2: Good morning, I'm David Cameron. Federal and state leaders of two major political parties will rally their troops as an election looms large. Victorian Labor and Liberal Faithful will gather in Melbourne today for respective annual conferences ahead of the November state election. Recent polling gives the Victorian Coalition a slight edge over Labor on a two-party preferred basis as support for One Nation rises. Sydney's Vivid Festival got underway last night. Visitors to the city are being urged to use public transport due to road closures in the CBD. The nighttime festival runs for 3 weeks and attracts millions of people. Evening light rail services aren't running between Circular Quay and Town Hall for pedestrian safety, but check timetables for bus, train and ferry services. The World Health Organization has raised the risk of the Ebola virus turning into a national outbreak in the Democratic Republic of Congo to very high. Scientists at Oxford University in England are working to develop a vaccine for the rare strain at the centre of the current outbreak. It's based on the same technology used in the COVID pandemic. A common cold virus has been genetically modified to teach the body's immune system to recognise and fight off Ebola instead. Professor Andrew Pollard from the Oxford Vaccine Group says they're moving quickly.
3: The urgency is because there's a very large outbreak rumbling on at the moment. It's very hard to control with current public health measures. We certainly hope that they do, but if not, we want to be in a position to be able to get vaccines into the country within the next month or two to be able to then respond to the outbreak.
2: The US Director of National Intelligence, Tulsi Gabbard, has announced her resignation. She said she was stepping down to support her husband, who has been diagnosed with a rare form of bone cancer. Ms. Gabbard, a former Democrat, will remain in the job until the end of next month. The BBC's Bernd de Busman is in Washington.
4: Prior to coming into her role as Director of National Intelligence, she was always seen as someone who was very reluctant to involve the U.S. in military entanglements overseas. She's a veteran of the Iraq War, and like many veterans of that war and the war in Afghanistan, she was kind of weary of foreign interventions with no clear end goal. And that's something she had expressed quite a lot when she was a Democrat. But she seems to have switched around and then became a very loyal supporter of President Trump in the last few years.
2: Two of Australia's top female writers are in regional Victoria today. Echuca is hosting a Stella Day Out literary event, which is being attended by Stella Prize-listed writers Sophie Laguna and Deborah Dank. Speaking to National Radio News, Education Officer Amy Green says these events are about reaching women who may have paused their writing careers.
5: There's this big gap in terms of writing, especially for women's writing careers, around the time that they're 30 and 40 and would be raising their children. So we really want to nurture those kind of older audiences as well.
2: Sport, and in the AFL, Richmond beat Essendon 74-56. Fremantle claimed a club record 10th win in a row, downing St Kilda by 30 points in Perth, 104-74. Puts the Dockers at the top of the table, but Sydney will be looking to take back number one spot when they play Geelong today.
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7: Hello, hello, and welcome to Fair Comment, news and current affairs reflecting the diversity of Australia, connecting people from all around the nation on the Community Radio Network. Fair Comment is brought to you by Radio 4EB in Mianjin, Brisbane. I'm Eduardo Jordan, and this week on the show,
8: Labor has already agreed to aim for a net migration figure of 225,000 in coming years. Like, the Coalition were pointing out that this does not match the current housing targets, that there's a discrepancy between supply and demand from incoming migrants.
7: The federal budget was delivered last week, and both Labor and the Coalition are selling their ideas of the budget to Australians. The coalition's stance on migration is strong, and Labour's budget claims good outcomes for multicultural communities. What are their stances? And also today...
9: Young Carer had helped me a lot in the past, especially with the financially, as our financial state wasn't that great a couple in the years before. In the back of our head saying, oh yeah, we have Young Carers group and it's very helping and refreshing.
7: We explore the journey of a Pakistani Australian of being a carer and how challenging it is to become one without proper support. Stay with us with this and more on Fair Comment.
10: That's Fair Comment.
7: First up, the federal budget was delivered last week by Treasurer Jim Chalmers, claiming this year's budget reflects the biggest tax changes in more than 20 years. Some of the changes the budget proposes are to remove negative gearing in existing property and changes in the capital gains tax. Also, the Working Australians Tax Offset or WATO of $250 per worker is included from the beginning of 2027's financial year, equivalent to $5 a week. What's the benefit of this budget for multicultural communities across Australia? I started asking Minister for Multicultural Affairs Dr. Anne Ali what $5 a week support workers in this budget.
11: Let's put this into context. Yes, you're correct. It's $250 tax cut for every single worker, and that includes sole traders. But this is the fifth tax cut that we've given. So when we combine that all together with all the tax cuts that we've given, it actually amounts to $2,800 back into the pockets of Australians on an average income. And that'll be from next year, from 2027 and 2028. So $2,800 is significantly more. So this is one, yes, but let's have a look at all the tax cuts that we've put together comes to $2,800.
7: Minister, one of the biggest reforms is around applying negative gearing only for new homes. Why was this reform needed?
11: So right now, if you're looking for a house to buy, and I know this, I've got children who are looking to buy a house, and they'll go and they'll find out that there are a lot of people there who are investors who are purchasing their second home or their third home or even their fourth home who have more capital and more ability to bid against them. Right? Negative gearing is the kind of the tax break that you get when you purchase an investment property and you rent it out and you can claim back on tax. Now, what that's meant is that for a lot of young people and older people, migrants who are buying their first home, they've been priced out of the market because it drives up prices. What this does is says, okay, you want a negative gear, we want you to negative gear, we want you to be able to keep that tax break, but let's base it only on new homes. So if anyone who wants to negative gear can still negative gear, but they have to buy a new home or build a new home. And what that does is then it adds more new homes into the market, which is what we want to do. We want to encourage more supply, but importantly, it also evens out the playing field for people who are buying their first home. That includes young people, but it also includes a lot of people who are migrating to Australia.
7: In terms of small businesses as part of your portfolio, how will this budget support the new small businesses in the future?
11: So there's a heap of stuff in the budget for small businesses. And I know that more than 30% of small businesses are owned by migrants. Migrants are great at coming to Australia and pursuing that aspiration and starting up small businesses, the small businesses that we rely on to get our groceries, our hairdressers, all of those things. So there's a number of things. The first one, I think, is which has been really well received, is we're making the $20,000 instant asset write-off permanent. So that means small businesses who need to purchase equipment or machinery can get an instant asset write-off and they can keep their cash flow going. The other thing, the big thing that small businesses often tell me is that there is so much red tape, so much regulatory burden. It's really difficult to navigate. We have made a raft of measures that will make that easier and save small businesses billions of dollars over the coming years when they go and do their tax returns, for example, and when they're trying to comply with regulation. We've also made it that, let's say you start a business. Always with small businesses, first year, second year, maybe you're not making any profit. Maybe you're making a loss. So what we've done is that you can claim back that loss of the first 2 years. Let's say your business is very good and the first 2 years you make a profit, but in the third year you make a loss. What we've allowed you to do is that in that third year, you can balance out your tax against the profit that you made in the first 2 years.
7: You touched on migrant workers. What are some of the tasks the budget will cover migrant workers and will deliver more protection to them?
11: There's a lot of stuff on skilled migration and recognition of migrant skills. Now, you know, this is a big issue that I often talk about, that we have migrants here who are skilled and who are qualified, but the skills recognition piece really needs an overhaul. So there's a big bit in there about skills recognition for migrants. But the truth is also that there are a whole bunch of things that when we talk about health, for example, that benefits all of us. When we talk about access to urgent care clinics or cheaper medicines, that benefits everyone. This really is a budget for every Australian, whether it's in tax and reducing tax or making the tax system fairer, whether it's in helping small businesses to grow and making it easier to start a small business, or whether it's in just looking after the things that we all want.
7: Now, are there any proposals included in this budget for multicultural communities? If so, what are some of the key elements?
11: So we've got a whole, you know, as you know, this government established the Office for Multicultural Affairs. We've got a whole range right now. There's some multicultural grants available for infrastructure. But again, I would say that any migrant in Australia, you know, I know my parents used to always say to me, and I'm sure that, you know, some of your listeners who are of my generation, their parents said to them, we came to this country for a better future for you. So migrants to Australia really do want to come here to build a new life and to establish a new future for their children. So all of the measures, whether they are, as I said, in healthcare, in education, in infrastructure, in the language schools, you know, we want our children to retain some of our cultural heritage and language and be proud of that. It gives them a good sense of belonging. All of those are in this budget, and they're things that we will continue to work on as a government because we are committed. We are committed to ensuring that our multicultural communities are valued and are recognised.
7: All right, and one final question before letting you go. There was not a lot in the budget talking about international aid. Is that something that concerns you as part of your portfolio?
11: Actually, I've been speaking to all our international aid organisations and they are very, very appreciative because we did not reduce our international aid budget. The thing is, right now, we're in a global situation where we have countries that have reduced their global aid or their international aid by 30% or more, countries right across. Australia is one country that has stood steadfast in ensuring that we have not reduced our overseas aid budget. And we've increased it, we've built into it and increasing it with CPI.
7: That was Minister for Multicultural Affairs, Small Businesses and International Development, Dr. Anne Ali. 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

0: Also last week, the opposition in parliament delivered a budget reply 2 days after Dr. Chalmers' speech. Opposition leader Angus Taylor provided some details on how a coalition government would tackle different issues proposed by Labour. One of the main points of Mr. Taylor's speech was migration, who wants to reduce it even further, capping the intake based on the number of homes constructed each year. Some analysts say the reply was a message to One Nation. I started asking Community Radio Network's political reporter Noah Secom in Canberra his thoughts about Mr. Taylor's speech.
1: Well, I think this was a very interesting sort of a speech. When we think back to the last budget reply that we saw from Peter Dutton last year in the lead up to that election, it was a lot stronger. It had a lot more detail to it, but in many ways that was a rushed sort of speech, considering we weren't even certain that that budget was going to happen at all. So for this one to have been on the radar for a while, for the coalition to have prepared this for a lot longer, it's interesting to see what the main takeaways are. The key center point of the whole speech was around winding back a lot of Labor policies that we've seen in recent years. There was one particular moment where Angus Taylor went through and listed commitment to abolish anything to do with net zero, so the net zero agency, so-called power lines to nowhere, and what they've called a tax on family car and utes, ending tax breaks for electric vehicles, as well as scrapping housing initiatives like the Housing Australia Future Fund, which is $10 billion, which the interest of which goes towards social and affordable housing, and also the build-to-rent scheme, which they say is a tax break for multinationals. Interestingly, we saw kind of just the standard fare of Liberal policy, so something like the instant asset write-off, which Labor has actually agreed to make permanent, so $20,000 is the current limit. Liberals want to increase it to $50,000 for businesses with less than $10 million in turnover. But I suppose the big thing that already we've got a sense that this is what the rest of the media is really going to kind of cling on to is their tax changes or proposals. So they've suggested indexing the bottom two tax thresholds from the 2028-2029 financial year and then expanding that to indexing the top two thresholds 3 years later. There's a lot of assumptions from the coalition leading up to probably that main focus of their budget beyond the migration numbers that we were, or migration policy that we heard leading up to today.
0: You mentioned some of the main points the opposition leader addressed as well. But as you mentioned, one of the main points has been, or he's been very vocal about migration. What did he say about it?
1: Well, this was, again, an interesting way to handle it because migration and the net overseas migration figure has often been drawn up as the big criticism from the coalition as the cause of all problems in modern Australian society, for better or for worse. And Labor has already agreed to aim for a net migration figure of 225,000 in coming years. Like, that's within sight and it's going to flatline. That is what the government's aiming for. But the coalition were pointing out that this does not match the current housing targets, that there's a discrepancy between supply and demand from incoming migrants. Now, what's perhaps most disappointing from this speech is we haven't actually gotten any clarity on what this target is. Angus Taylor said that it would be rash to provide a figure this far out from an election, but he's promised that the coalition will deliver one of the biggest cuts to immigration in Australian history. So again, it's a lot of these talking points that we've heard, but with not much more clarity that we had before tonight. There was also a connection made between what they've called mass migration and the Bondi terror attack last year and this breakdown of social cohesion, which, again, is a strange connection to make because the perpetrators of the Bondi attack were not recent migrants.
0: Were there any surprises about the budget that you noticed today?
1: Yeah, there was actually. One of the big ones was this Future Generations Fund, where essentially where revenues were higher for sort of resource extraction. They used the iron ore price as an example that has gone up in recent months. So they're saying when that goes up above forecast, they would take 80 cents in every dollar for excess revenue, so kind of windfall gains and put that into a future generations fund. They said that this is kind of their main way of paying down government debt, which is due to hit about $1 trillion in the next few years. They also said that 25% of this would go to the regions. And now that is, I think, quite a commitment that we didn't see under the previous opposition as well, this sort of regional inclusion. I recall that Peter Dutton's speech leading into the election last year, there was no specific announcement for any sort of regional communities. And at least this time we've seen that there is one policy that we can point to that is definitively for the regions, suggesting that perhaps the coalition's in a better shape than we've realised under Angus Taylor compared to where we were in the last few months, you know, a change of leader from Susan Lee. And I guess one of the other strange points was their commitment to cut regulation, which is, again, a very standard talking point. But Angus Taylor mentioned regulations, including the National Construction Code, which he wants to bring down from 2,000 pages to 200. Now, this blunt force approach to just making the physical thing smaller is interesting, and we don't really know what that means.
0: Just one last question. At the very end of the budget reply, he said the fight has just begun. And some people are saying basically that it was a message to One Nation in terms of fighting. What do you think about that?
1: Well, it is interesting that a lot of these, it seems like a much more even spread of targeted policies. So even like that, the change to taxation and the Future Generations Fund kind of sounds closer to centre politics, but all of the talk about migration certainly does lean to One Nation's talking points. So there's a suggestion here that perhaps the coalition is starting to look beyond just disagreeing with everything that Labor does and trying to avoid that. But there is certainly this sense that they are trying to knock the wind out of One Nation. There's certainly a new challenge that they've had, that the Liberals have acknowledged that they're facing. Interesting to hear from Labor Minister Claire O'Neill straight after the budget reply speech. She really just dismissed the whole speech, said that it was uncosted nonsense. Half of it sounded like it was written on the back of a napkin.
0: That was political reporter from CRN, Noah Secomb.

0: Welcome back to Fair Comment on the Community Radio Network. Up to our last story. New data from Little Dreamers Australia found more than a third of young carers miss school each week. It also found young carers grapple with financial stress and mental health, with 6 in 10 families experiencing chronic financial stress. For multicultural carers, the challenges are more, coping with the language and culturally appropriate services. Mohammed Suhaib is a Pakistani-Australian carer who just started his studies in mechanics. He's caring for his mom and young sister and care for his grandparents at a young age. I started asking Mohammed about himself and his journey into Australia.
1: My name is Mohammed and I had just started recently mechanic. I have always loved the thought of driving, having fun with cars, fixing and just looking at cars.
0: Australian carer who just started his studies in mechanics. He's caring for his mom and young sister and care for his grandparents at a young age. I started asking Mohammed about himself and his journey into Australia.
1: My name is Mohammed and I had just started recently mechanic. I have

0: early last year, and I am very happy that I started it. And how I got into Australia, I got through immigration. I came on a boat and refugee to Australia as the life back in Pakistan wasn't the greatest.
1: Well, you mentioned that you are studying mechanics, which is fantastic. Congratulations on that. But also you became a carer. So how did you become a carer, not just for your grandparents, but for your mom and your and young sister?
0: At a young age, but not that young, where I couldn't remember anything, but young where I was 10, 11, 12, somewhere around there. Had quite a lot of responsibilities of helping with mom and little sister. And along the way, it just became a role that was more, I guess you can say, fulfilling to me as the son and older brother. And I felt that it was truly my way of life and I could not ignore it.
1: And how is your family doing at the moment?
0: We are currently doing good. Lots of help from, obviously, the young carer group. And it's just, we're having the best time currently.
1: All right, fantastic. Well done. Now, what are some of the challenges you have faced as a carer for many family members?
0: Honestly, I know this might sound a little bit cliche, but time is a very hard thing to have when you have to take care of, obviously, yourself at that young age with school and everything, and then taking care of my mom and my little sister. And it was like getting medications, helping clean the house, cook food every now and then, helping sister go to school, and all of this stuff was lots of time. Management had to be at its peak. And luckily for me, now my sister's old enough, so she's doing some stuff as well.
1: Could you please tell me how a regular day for you is? So you wake up, you go to work, and then, or you take care of your family. Could you please just tell us how a regular day goes for you?
0: Nowadays, obviously, since I started work, I wake up at 6 o'clock, 6:30 sometimes. Obviously getting ready for work, head to work, finish work around 5 o'clock mark, sometimes earlier, and I head home. Obviously do a little bit of cleaning here and there, sometimes wash the dishes if I'm bothered or help mom with the food. And rather than that, just my sister has been doing a lot of the work nowadays, so as I'm not like at home all the time. So, but it's just like work, home time, work, and then I go to the gym and then come back around like the 8 p.m. time, and then do a little bit more, maybe not cleaning, but just spend time with family. And then head to bed, get ready for the next day.
1: Wow, you have an excellent time management. And what sort of support do you receive at this point to continue as a carer?
0: A young carer had helped me a lot in the past, especially with the financially, as our financial state wasn't that great couple in the years before. But nowadays, and like last year, it's just been like fine, not that much older, not that much help received. We still had that, I guess, mental, like in the back of our head saying, oh yeah, we have young carers group and it's very like helping and refreshing that there are others and that are willing to help. So it's been more of a mental help recently, but over the past couple of years with financial and just the time that I get from going out on the term break holidays and stuff, that was also very helpful. Well, if anyone's listening from the young care side, or like very truly grateful, had lots of, like I said, lots of help, and all that time that I took was also very helpful. And just a big thank you, and hope that they can assist

0: And that's it for the show today. Thanks so much for your company. Fair Comment respects Aboriginal and Torres Strait Islander elders throughout Australia and the continuing contribution they make through the custodianship of their lands. Fair Comment is produced at Radio 4EB in Mianjin, Brisbane, where we share the world with you. 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I'm Eduardo Jordan. It's been a real privilege being with you today. Take care.
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3: Hello and welcome to The Wire Weekly, with the best stories of the week from the daily episodes of The Wire. I'm Amin Shakur, coming to you from Sin in Melbourne, Victoria. Thanks for being with us today. We're on air across Australia thanks to the Community Radio Network. And today on the show,
4: with the fact that none of the governments around the world who should be doing something about this are doing anything about it. And so as a consequence, it's left to us, just ordinary citizens, to go out there and try and make a difference.
3: Australians detained after Israeli forces intercepted Gaza-bound humanitarian aid flotilla.
5: We are platforming those emerging musicians. We're platforming those kids that are releasing their first single. And we always have done.
3: A new report finds community radio adds $153 million to the Australian music industry. And later today,
6: infection cycles, and there's no vaccine or specific approved treatment for this individual strain.
3: The World Health Organization has called the new Ebola outbreak a public health emergency. We'll have this and more for you over the next half hour.

0: 11 Australians are among hundreds of pro-Palestinian advocates who have been detained after Israeli forces intercepted humanitarian aid ships headed to Gaza. Head of Australian delegation of the Global Samud Flotilla, Simon Jones, says they have received no correspondence from the Israeli authorities, but understand humanitarians are hostages of the Israeli government. Humanitarian volunteers from previous missions reported severe mistreatment, deprivation of medical care, physical violence, and torture. Mr. Jones said that Albanese's silence is extraordinary, joining the delegation in calls for Australian government to immediately step in. The Wire's Emma Watsky with the story.
1: We are asking the Australian government to have its own moral, defined position, which is different to the government of Israel and condemns not just the video that was shown today, but also, and also the minister involved, but the whole of the Israeli government, and that there is, to some extent, an apology from the Australian government for not taking this seriously sooner. There's a very obvious difference between what everybody is seeing out there and what is happening in Gaza and Palestine, and the Prime Minister's response to that. His response is, it's disgusting. It's so underwhelming.
2: I'm aware that six countries have called on their Israeli ambassadors to protect the treatment of these pro-Palestinian humanitarians. Do you think this protest goes far enough?
1: No, I don't, but I think that we're now overnight in Europe, and when everybody wakes up there in the morning, this will have a lot more airtime. And it should. So important. And it's not just about all the participants from everywhere else. This is a focus on Gaza again, and the Palestinians again, because the genocide continues despite the ceasefire.
2: Now, I'm aware that this flotilla includes humanitarians from across the globe. Can you elaborate on the experiences and potentially motivations behind the flotilla and the ships, given the many layers of risk and previous implications as well?
1: I think that around the world, everybody who is aware of what is going on is completely fed up with the fact that none of the governments around the world who should be doing something about this are doing anything about it. And so as a consequence, it's left to us, just ordinary citizens, to go out there and try and make a difference. Because if we don't do anything either, then this genocide is going to continue until there are no Palestinians left.
2: And I'm aware that the flotilla included a significant amount of humanitarian aid. Is that correct? Despite claims from Israeli authorities, what was included? What were some of the things that were being transported?
1: Various medicines, baby formula, general foodstuffs like rice and flour, those sorts of things. But obviously there's things that we were taking because they're a desperate need, but also things we were taking because we have the opportunity to provide some long-term supply.
2: And, you know, there is a desperate need for that right now, obviously.
1: If anybody thinks that because of the ceasefire happened that the people in Gaza are now living a reasonable life in amongst the ruins, then they should be very much mistaken, because there is still not enough food getting through and essentially the whole population is being starved.
2: Regarding this current situation, what has been the response that you're aware of from international governments?
1: Very underwhelming. There's very few governments other than Spain and Colombia that have come anywhere near the mark. And Australia, it comes a very, very disappointing long way back. At the last election, we essentially elected the Likud and the Netanyahu government, because this government is no different.
2: Can you elaborate any further on potentials of international law or law of the sea and how this has come into play in this situation?
1: The Israeli army, navy, not allowed to just go out into the middle of the Mediterranean and take boats and hostages as they feel that they can. There are laws of the sea to prevent that. It is essentially government authorized piracy. Nobody has stood up for this. Even last year, we had a couple of Navy frigates following us. This year, nothing.
2: And tonight, I'm aware that you're holding an online press conference. What's the main message that you're hoping to communicate here?
1: We're in desperate times now, and if our work to bring everybody's attention to Gaza does not work now, it's very hard to see how we can possibly change things from here on. this Israeli government needs to be taken to task. We need to put in sanctions. It needs to be exactly the same as was done for South Africa to end apartheid there, because we have exactly the same situation here.
0: That was Emma Watsky speaking to the head of the Australian delegation of the Global Samud Flotilla, Simon Jones. New report from Monash University has found community radio stations contribute an estimated $153 million in value to the Australian music industry each year, while playing more than double the amount of local music on commercial radio. One example is Sin Station, which has helped foster emerging artists and talent by giving young people opportunities to share music and create media. I spoke to the manager at Sin, Jane Gazzo, about how the station contributes to supporting local musicians.
3: 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And while we play established artists, Sin is very proud of also giving a lift and a platform to emerging talent. And I think that's what's really important. 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And it's really highlighted how important not just Sin is, but community radio right around the country.
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3: For the simple reason of one word, community. That's all it is. Here at Sin, our volunteers go out and they see live music and they're friends with all the musicians within and around the greater Melbourne music industry and around the music pubs and clubs. And so, again, we are platforming those emerging musicians. We're platforming those kids that are releasing their first single. And we always have done. So why is it important? Because they're the bands that will probably be headlining at the Sydney Meyer Music Bowl in 4 or 5 years' time, you know, like Amel and the Sniffers, you know, that started out playing the scuzzy, sticky carpet pubs around Melbourne when they first formed over 10 years ago. And to watch their progression, and they started out with Sin Airplay, you know, we were onto them from the word go, and to see them, you know, playing slots at Coachella overseas and supporting Queens of the Stone Age, you know, on tours in America. I mean, it's just wonderful to see a band from Melbourne just evolve like that. How many other bands like Amel and the Sniffers can we give a leg up to? You know, we want more bands like them. We want, you know, Australian music is so important. And it seems to me that without community radio, brands can only get to a certain level before they can go, if they can't make that jump overseas, then they, you know, they're forced with a decision of whether to continue carrying on because commercial radio won't play them. I think without community radio, those emerging artists don't have a platform, and they probably won't connect to the next stage in their career.
4: The study also mentioned that community radio provides training and volunteering opportunities. How does Sin help young people path their way into radio and the music industry?
3: Sin's been really fortunate in its 23-year career that we have given media opportunities to people who can take radio and radio journalism seriously as a career path. Case in point, Hamish and Andy, probably our most famous alumni, started here at Sin as two young comedians who didn't know really where they were going to go, and Sin helped foster their talent and their creative abilities, and to see them, you know, shine in commercial radio and then onto television and become, you know, probably the number one podcasters in the country at one point. I mean, that's just something we're so proud of. But then there's all the pathways to the ABC, where so many of our Sin alumni have ended up within ABC, within other commercial radio networks. I think Sin gives an opportunity for young people to really try their talents at making and creating their own content and telling their own stories.
0: That was Jane Gazzo, manager from Sin, speaking to The Wire. The World Health Organization has declared the current Ebola outbreak in Central and East Africa a public health emergency of international concern. With hundreds of cases already reported across Uganda and the Democratic Republic of Congo, health experts say the outbreak is particularly concerning because it involves a rare strain, which currently has no approved vaccine. I spoke to Thomas Jeffries, Senior Lecturer in Microbiology at Western Sydney University, about the risks of the outbreak.
5: So the main reason it's different to previous ones is that it's a very rare strain. So usually Ebola outbreaks are the Zaire strain, which was the major pandemic people might remember from 2014. This particular strain is much rarer. It's only been seen three times in sort of infection cycles, and there's no vaccine or specific approved treatment for this individual strain. So it makes it a bit more of a high risk situation in terms of its ease of treatment, I guess.
4: This outbreak involves a rare strain, as you said, which currently doesn't have the vaccine. How much more difficult does that make controlling the spread?
5: Quite a lot more difficult, because often the vaccines are given to frontline health workers that are particularly at risk from Ebola. And unfortunately, a few of the fatalities that we've seen so far in this outbreak are those sort of health workers and people from the health authorities. So it makes it a lot, I guess, higher risk to treat people with the disease if the staff from, you know, like World Health Organization and the health staff in the field can't get vaccinated. But also it just makes, obviously, the vaccines for the other strain are both pretty in their early days of use. So they haven't really been used too much to control the actual spread of infection. It's more about contact tracing, managing borders and movement of populations.
4: You mentioned that healthcare workers are obviously the most vulnerable group. How are we protecting the frontline workers right now?
5: So for this particular strain, as I said, the vaccine there's no vaccine approved. So one of the ways they generally do it is a vaccine, but also personal protective equipment. And I'm sure your listeners have seen those images of people with the big sort of hazmat suits with the masks and goggles and so a lot of personal protective equipment, because Ebola is spread through body fluids and tissues and can be spread by handling dead bodies and things like that. So often it's a matter of personal protective equipment, respirators, face masks, gloves and full body coverings.
4: How effective are those full body coverings and those suits?
5: They're usually pretty effective, but the fact that we're still seeing healthcare workers getting Ebola and dying at a reasonably high rate means they're not 100% foolproof, because obviously you have to use them and disinfect them afterwards or destroy them afterwards. And, you know, if you're then handling something afterwards that's perhaps got a blood sample or something like that, there's still a risk. So, you know, they do a reasonably good job, but it's not perfect. And that's why, you know, it's important to also have the vaccine and the treatments available.
4: How concerned should Australians be around this outbreak?
5: At this stage, in terms of it spreading to Australia, the risk seems very low. So the World Health Organization hasn't recommended closing borders or anything yet. And we have probably the strongest quarantine and, you know, travel controls in the world. So anyone coming from those affected regions would declare that when they come in through customs and be monitored and perhaps tested or at least observed for symptoms. At the moment, it's affecting Uganda and the Democratic Republic of the Congo. There's obviously a higher risk in regions and countries around that where people are spreading. But currently, the risk of it spreading to Australia is very low, as long as people keep being on top of, you know, flight manifests and things like that.
4: And lastly, what is the current challenge in, I guess, tracking and containing the Ebola outbreaks in regions affected by conflict and poverty at the moment?
5: Yeah, so the epicenter of this particular outbreak is particularly difficult. And whilst there's been cases in some of the bigger cities in those regions, a lot of it's still quite rural. And these are areas that are very impacted by regional conflict. And they're also areas with a lot of transient populations involved in mining and logging. And there's large terrorist groups controlling regions of this part of Central Africa. So it's, yeah, it makes it very difficult or dangerous for health workers to get in there and control the situation, but it's also very hard to track populations of people moving around in that environment.
0: That was Thomas Jeffries, Senior Lecturer in Microbiology at Western Sydney University, speaking to The Wire. New research from the Australian Institute shows Medicare is failing regional and remote Australians. Australians living in the regions not only have limited access to health services, but also pay more. Last week's federal budget delivery didn't include any major reforms to support regional Australians' access to GPs. The Wire's contributor Ash Taylor from Tune FM spoke with senior economist, the Australian Institute, Jack Thrower, about the report.
6: Yeah, so there's a lot of key findings in the report. The central message of the report is that Medicare is meant to be a universal service. We all pay into it through taxes, Medicaid levy and things like that. But it's not providing universal access or equal access to people in more remote communities. So some of the outcomes of the report are findings that the number of GPs is lower in more remote communities, particularly small rural towns and more remote communities than that. And this is despite the fact that generally people that live in more remote communities are older and more likely to have complicating factors. So they're actually in need of more healthcare, but they seem to be getting less. There's even bigger disparity when you look at the number of specialists, access to specialists in these areas. And relatedly to this, we analysed Medicare benefits data, which is essentially when you go to the doctor, whether it's bulk billed or there's a rebate or anything like that, then you get some Medicare subsidy there. People living in more remote communities get less subsidy.
7: Right now, I know that there's a travel subsidy. Is that included in the consideration of the cost of healthcare for people in regional and rural and remote areas of Australia, that added cost of having to travel much farther?
6: Yeah, so this is a central message of this report. It's that all these things create large barriers for people living in more remote areas to actually accessing healthcare. The fact that people have to travel so long, they might even have to stay overnight at a hotel or other accommodation if they don't know anyone there, and because of the travel distances. And these travel costs and other barriers are essentially just creating large barriers to accessing equal healthcare. So yeah, exactly that point.
7: And the analysis has made four recommendations, one of which is a remoteness loading on Medicare services. What would that look like?
6: So it's essentially regarding the subsidy under the Medicare benefits schedule, it would essentially add an additional subsidy for people who service more remote communities. And the idea here is to, because Medicare is so based on sort of quantity, so a lot of the sort of viable medical practices, the idea is that you need quite a large number of patients in order to make the operation viable. By adding an additional percentage on top of the subsidies received by people working in more remote communities, it means that they don't need to see as many people in order to have a viable operation. So it is to account for the fact that because populations aren't as concentrated in these areas, then it's to encourage the ability for medical practitioners to operate in more remote areas.
7: And some of the other recommendations include providing additional funding, exempting rural Australians from private health insurance surcharges, and also having the government directly provide essential services that are inadequate right now. What are some of those essential services?
6: So essentially, at the Australian Institute, we've talked about this for a long time, the failures of the market in providing certain social services, and that includes things like health. And one of the failures you've seen consistently has been what people refer to as thin markets, which is essentially places like more remote communities where there's just not that many people. Well, there's a lot of people overall, but the populations aren't as concentrated as they are in more urban areas. And that means that for a range of sort of economics 101 reasons, particularly just the number of buyers and sellers in the market, it's difficult for a market to develop. And you've seen this in healthcare, you've seen this in education, disability services, aged care, all these sorts of things, that you sort of predictably see market failures here because markets don't operate well in those circumstances. And the argument we're making here is that in certain more remote communities, it seems to be quite inevitable that the market will fail to service properly. There might just not be enough people that in order to have a viable private operator there.
0: That was senior economist from the Australian Institute, Jack Thrower, speaking to The Wire's contributor, Ash Taylor from TuneFM. From July 1, households with smart meters across New South Wales, South Australia and Southeast Queensland can cross over using a system where they can use 3 free daytime hours under a scheme called the Solar Sharer Offer. From October, Victoria plans to also adopt a similar scheme. The Wire's Thomas Kudas spoke with Associate Professor Saman Gorgi from Deakin University for more.
8: The Solar Sharer Offer gives eligible households with a smart meter three free hours of electricity. In New South Wales, South Australia and Southeast Queensland, the same is going to be practiced in Victoria from October 26th. So the core message is that Australia is moving from an electricity scarcity problem to a timing problem. So the thing is, the problem is not too much solar. The problem is not enough flexibility here.
9: Now, the scheme offers free electricity during the middle of the day, but who ultimately pays for that power and is the model fair?
8: Good question. Is this really free? So I would just say only during the set 3 hours, yes, up to the daily cap, but it is not free in the full economic sense because the retailer still has to recover the cost. The thing is, the households with the smart meters, flexible loads would benefit most, but the concern is renters, apartments and embedded networks might not benefit as much because they have less flexibility. This is the case that would actually make this a fairness story on top of being an energy story.
9: Why are governments and energy providers encouraging households to shift activities like laundry, hot water heating and EV charging into midday hours? Why midday hours of all times of the day?
8: The reason is because during the midday and noon, there is excess or abundance of solar that cannot simply be stored into the batteries because it is going to be costly if they want to just store the whole excess of solar or energy into the batteries. So that's why they are going to motivate people to shift their load to that time that we have the abundant solar during the peak of the solar in Australia. So this activity is going to be cheaper if we have the flexibility to move the loads on to that time. Because otherwise, it is going to be a problem in a sense that the scarcity of solar or energy is, and the excess of energy is, I would say, is as risky as the scarcity of solar because it would impact the stability of power networks. So there should be a way to actually find the demand for that excess of power during the midday. It could be energy storage, it could be flywheel and load banks, and the most significant way is to change the behavior of the demand to shift the loads to that time that we have extra energy.
9: So what concerns exist for renters, apartment residents, low-income households who may not have smart meters or the ability to shift their electricity use?
8: That's right. The smart meter coverage across the national electricity market was about 60% after more than just 870,000 installations in the previous 12 months. So the thing is, we still have roughly half of the clients or the consumers not having the smart meter. So basically, not having that smart meter and not having the capability of that appliance working with timers and being able to shift the load.
0: That was Associate Professor Saman Gorgi from Deakin University speaking to The Wire's Thomas Kudas. And And that's the end of today's show. Thanks so much for your company wherever you are in Australia. The Wire Weekly is a collaboration between community radio stations SIN in Melbourne, 2SER in Sydney, Radio 4EB in Brisbane, and contributors from all across the country, with the great support from the Walkley Foundation and Community Radio Network. 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The Wire Weekly acknowledges the traditional custodians of the Wurundjeri people of the Kulin Nations, where the program has been produced. And we pay our respects to Aboriginal elders past, present and emerging. Today, The Wire Weekly is brought to you by SIN in Melbourne, Victoria. I'm Amina Shakur. Thanks so much for your company and we'll see you next time with many more stories on The Wire Weekly.
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12: Good morning, I'm David Cameron. A Queensland man has been charged after an anti-terrorism investigation for allegedly encouraging acts of violence online. A search warrant was executed in Bowenville, northwest of Toowoomba yesterday. It's alleged a 48-year-old man used an encrypted social media platform to encourage acts of violence against political institutions here and overseas. He's been charged with one count of using a carriage service to menace, harass or cause offence, which carries a maximum penalty of 5 years in jail. He's expected to appear before Warwick Magistrates Court today. An investigation is underway after three people died following a head-on crash in Sydney's south this morning. Police say two vehicles collided on Rocky Point Road at Sanssouci around 12:30. They say a white Audi sedan collided with a Camry which landed on its roof. The male driver of the Audi died at the scene, as did both occupants of the Camry. A crime scene has been established and traffic is being diverted. The World Health Organization has raised its risk assessment for the Ebola outbreak in the Democratic Republic of the Congo to very high, although it says the global risk remains low. Scientists at Oxford University are working to develop a vaccine for the rare strain of Ebola at the centre of the current outbreak in Central Africa. It's based on the same technology used in the COVID pandemic. Here's the BBC's James Gallagher.
13: Scientists at the University of Oxford say they have made an experimental vaccine, which they're testing, and that the Serum Institute of India is lined up to mass produce it. This new vaccine has been developed in the same way the Oxford team made their COVID vaccine. It uses a highly adjustable technology that can be tweaked to match different diseases. During the pandemic, it was loaded with the genetic code from the COVID virus. This time, it's been prepared with code from the Bundibugyo species of Ebola.
12: Almost 50 years on from tragedy, a regional community will today remember the lives lost when a vehicle carrying people to a school fete was swept away in floodwaters. Lewis Donaldson has the details.
14: The Billabong Creek tragedy of 1969 resulted in the loss of three lives, deeply affecting the New South Wales town of Parkes and exposing the need for organised emergency response capability. On that day, a local shopkeeper who overheard police calling for help on the radio rushed to the scene in his tinny, where he helped to save the lives of seven people. The event prompted the creation of the Parkes Rescue Squad. Today, New South Wales SES are gathering to officially open the town's new SES unit headquarters nearly six decades on.
12: Sport and in the NRL, Canterbury Bankstown has won its first game in six matches, defeating the Melbourne Storm 30 points to 20 in Sydney. Bulldogs coach Cameron Seraldo says injuries at the start of the season have pulled the team together.
15: We've had a few injuries over this opening period, but that's created opportunities for AJ Jones, Jack and Jed Britton, and we're really, really proud of those guys that are coming in and debuting, coming through our pathway system and big part of our future.
12: And today's A-League Men's Soccer Grand Final will be the first played in New Zealand. Auckland FC hosts Sydney FC. The home side finished the season third on the table, beating Melbourne City and Adelaide on the road to today's title match.
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17: Well, good morning and welcome, and this is Sam, and I'm here now till 1 o'clock to bring you the Calabria Family Wines and the Villavong Bottle Shop weekend music mix, and we'll have a look at the weather. And currently here in Griffith on this 23rd day of May, it is 13.2 degrees, although it feels like just 9.8 degrees. We had an overnight low of 12 and we're heading for a high of 20. It's going to be mostly sunny. The humidity is 83%. Dew point is 10.4 degrees Celsius. The wind is from the east at 17 kilometres per hour with some wind gusts up to 22 kilometres per hour. Fire danger rating is low. And sunrise this morning was at 7 minutes past 7 o'clock, and sunset this evening will be at 17 minutes past five. And the UV index is moderate. However, if you're out in the open, out in the sun, it's a sunny day today, make sure you have plenty of sun protection. Okay, let's have a look at the next few days. Righto, tomorrow. It's going to be cloudy, a low of 20 and a high of 20. They're predicting a shower or two. Monday, again, cloudy, a shower or two, a low of 11 and a high of 21. And they're saying there could be up to 8 millimetres of rain on Monday. Showers again on Tuesday, low of 8 and a high of 18. And Tuesday, they're saying up to 25 millimetres of rain, so there is a fair bit of rain around. Wednesday, showers again. Thursday, showers again. And Friday, a shower or two. So it could be a wet week coming up. So there you have it. You're up to date now with the latest in the national news and also the local weather. And we'll commence our weekend music mix, as I said, brought to you by Calabria Family Wines and the Billabong Bottle Shop. And as usual, we got Peter Allen, I Still Call Australia Home, Isla Grant with Will You Walk With Me, Jade Hurley, Down in the Riverina, and Crowded House, Better Be Home Soon. Enjoy them.
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0: Okay, the time now is 22 minutes past 9 o'clock, and we'll go straight into requests, and this time we've got some songs going out to Kath out at Hanwood, and we've got Dean Martin, ABBA and Cher. Enjoy them.
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0: Okay, that was ABBA with SOS, and that was a final song for Kath out at Hanwood. Now we've got some songs going out to Marlene, and we've got Kenny Rogers, Isla Grant, and Slim Dusty and Joy McKean. Enjoy them, Marlene.
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0: Okay, that was Slim Dusty and Joy McKean, When I First Saw the Love Light in Your Eyes. And that was the final song for Marlene. I hope you enjoyed them, Marlene. Okay, continuing with the music, we've got Jack Scott, Emmylou Harris and Don Williams, and Don Williams.
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Okay, that was Don Williams with Love Me Tonight, and a couple more songs and it'll get us to the news, and then we'll have some more requests. 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
1: National Radio News.
2: Good morning, I'm David Cameron. Police say they were trying to speak to a man in Sydney's south shortly before he was killed in a triple fatal car crash. Officers responding to a concern for welfare call attended a home in Gymea Bay just before 12:30 this morning. A 42-year-old man left the scene in a white Audi, which a short time later rolled over a concrete barrier onto a Toyota sedan at Sanssouci. The Audi driver and two occupants of the other vehicle died at the scene. Police investigations are continuing. A diphtheria vaccination program's underway in WA amid rising infections. The state's Department of Health is calling for federal funding to roll out vaccinations and treatments. Speaking to the ABC, WA's Director of Communicable Disease Control, Dr. Paul Armstrong, says most cases are in the Kimberley, with the Pilbara and Goldfields also seeing cases.
3: We've probably got around 18,000 people in those three regions, Aboriginal people, who are the ones that are at the highest risk. And there's a lot more other